0: They heard up to 30 shots being fired, and hospital officials in the city claim multiple people have been injured. At least 100 deaths have now been reported in the Ebola outbreak in the Democratic Republic of Congo and Uganda. 390 cases are suspected, including six Americans. UN spokesman Farhan Haq says it's a worrying time.
1: This is a specific strain called the Bundibugyo strain of the virus, and there are no licensed vaccines or specific therapeutics for this strain. So that creates a huge problem. And we hope the research into this strain can allow for vaccines to be developed as soon as possible.
0: Nigel Farage is facing more questions about his finances. It's over a claim he used a fee from appearing on a TV show to buy a £1.4 million home, but his company accounts suggest he received the money after the house purchase. And Channel 4 has removed all previous seasons of Married at First Sight UK from its streaming platforms. It follows very serious allegations of wrongdoing made against a small number of past contributors. The broadcaster previously announced a review into contributor welfare on the programme. That's the latest from Radio News Hub. I'm David Hall.
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4: A cloudy night tonight, down to lows of 11 degrees with some showers floating around by dawn. Something could be quite heavy as well. Sun's going to come up at 3 minutes past five, leaving a cloudy day. The rain in the morning will hang around till around lunchtime, drying up into the afternoon, but the chance of seeing the sun as well. Overnight tonight, down to lows of 12, partly cloudy, and it should stay dry.
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5: 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This is your

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1: I came up with that sitting in my bedroom playing on acoustic, and I think I called Ted at 3 in the morning, woke him up, and I said, man, you got to hear this. This is going to be a single. And I played it for him, and he's half asleep, going, sure, man, whatever. He says, might need a couple of changes. I said, no, man, it's great just like it is. And we took it to the studio, and actually it didn't change much, and it actually was a single. That's the only time I've been right about anything as far as singles go. The premise of it is basically trying to get the world leaders, without saying that directly, to get together and forget all your problems and talk through music instead of politics.

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3: Sir Keir Starmer insists he will not walk away from the job of Prime Minister following more than a week of turbulence which saw five of his ministers resign. The PM says he's getting on with the job.
4: The last 10 days there's been a lot of activity which hasn't been as focused in my view as it should have been, and I remind myself every day that I was elected into office to serve the people, to serve the country. That's what I believe in, and that's what I'll be getting on with.
3: Sir Keir's leadership is likely to be challenged by Manchester Mayor Andy Burnham if he is successful in his bid to become Labour MP for Makerfield. Setting out his pitch, Burnham told an investment summit in Leeds that a vote for him was a vote to change Labour.
5: I know what my party has offered in the past has simply not been good enough. The loss of faith of voters across the North, so many of whom once saw us as their natural party, is our fault and nobody else's. I want to help fix that, and I hope people will give me the chance to make that case.
3: President Trump says he's holding off on a military attack on Iran due to a request by the leaders of Qatar, Saudi Arabia and the United Arab Emirates. On his Truth Social platform, he says he's been informed that a deal would be made that is very acceptable to the US. Iran has not publicly commented on Trump's latest statement. The Ebola outbreak has been declared a public health emergency of international concern. At least 100 people have died in the Democratic Republic of Congo and Uganda. A man's been arrested after reports two teenage girls were raped on a beach in Great Yarmouth. Police say they're hunting another suspect after the incident in the early hours on Saturday. A man in his 30s has been arrested in Northamptonshire on suspicion of rape. And the King was all smiles as he met Sir David Beckham and Alan Titchmarsh at the Chelsea Flower Show. For only the second time, a ban on garden gnomes has been lifted. That's the latest from Radio News Hub. I'm David Hall.
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7: A cloudy night tonight, down to lows of 11 degrees with some showers floating around by dawn. Something could be quite heavy as well. Sun's going to come up at 3 minutes past five, leaving a cloudy day. The rain in the morning will hang around till around lunchtime, drying up into the afternoon, but the chance of seeing the sun as well. Overnight tonight, down to lows of 12, partly cloudy, and it should stay dry. The music you
2: grew. And now another hour of the music you grew up with, keeping you company through the night. This is your

0: Attorney Daniel. The devil went down to Georgia. He was looking for a soul to steal.
1: One of my proudest moments was I was in Holland, and I walked in a club, and they had it on the jukebox. And I thought, man, this is just great. Old country boy from North Carolina got a song on the jukebox in Holland.
0: The devil went down to Georgia. He was looking for a soul to steal. He was in a bind because he was way behind and he was willing to make a deal. When he came across this young man sewing on a fiddle and playing it hot, and the devil jumped up on a hickory stump and said, boy, let me tell you what. I guess you didn't know it, but I'm a fiddle player too. And if you'd care to take a dare, I'll make a bet with you. Now you play pretty good fiddle, boy, but give the devil his due. I bet a fiddle of gold against your soul because I think I'm better than you. The boy said, my name's Johnny, and it might be a sin, but I'll take your bet, and you're gonna regret it.

devil bowed his head because he knew that he'd been beat. And he laid that golden fiddle on the ground at Johnny's feet. Johnny said, "Devil, just come on back if you ever want to try again. I done told you once, you son of a bitch, I'm the best."

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2: Coming up next, another hour of the music you grew up with. 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
3: Andy Burnham says he's not proposing the UK considers rejoining the European Union. The Greater Manchester Mayor, who's hoping to stand in the Makerfield by-election, says Brexit has been damaging. It comes after Wes Streeting said the UK should one day rejoin the EU. But Mr Burnham says it's not on his agenda.
4: I'm not proposing that the UK considers rejoining the EU. I respect the decision that was made at the referendum, and it's going to undermine everything I've said about strengthening democracy if we don't respect that vote.
3: Meanwhile, the PM's insisted he will not set out a timetable to stand down if Mr Burnham returns to Westminster. Police in the United States say two suspects are dead after a shooting at a mosque in San Diego. The incident took place at the Islamic Center of San Diego in the city's Claremont district. Witnesses say they heard up to 30 shots being fired, and hospital officials in the city claim multiple people have been injured. At least 100 deaths have now been reported in the Ebola outbreak in the Democratic Republic of Congo and Uganda. 390 cases are suspected, including six Americans. UN spokesman Farhan Haq says it's a worrying time.
5: This is a specific strain called the Bundibugyo strain of the virus, and there are no licensed vaccines or specific therapeutics for this strain. So that creates a huge problem, and we hope the research into this strain can allow for vaccines to be developed as soon as possible.
3: Nigel Farage is facing more questions about his finances. It's over a claim he used a fee from appearing on a TV show to buy a £1.4 million home, but his company accounts suggest he received the money after the house purchase. And Channel 4 has removed all previous seasons of Married at First Sight UK from its streaming platforms. It follows very serious allegations of wrongdoing made against a small number of past contributors. The broadcaster previously announced a review into contributor welfare on the programme. That's the latest from Radio News Hub. I'm David Hall.
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8: A cloudy night tonight, down to lows of 11 degrees with some showers floating around by dawn. Something could be quite heavy as well. Sun's going to come up at 3 minutes past five, leaving a cloudy day. The rain in the morning will hang around till around lunchtime, drying up into the afternoon, but the chance of seeing the sun as well. Overnight tonight, down to lows of 12, partly cloudy, and it should stay dry.
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2: And now another hour of the music you grew up with, keeping you company through the night. This is your

when you're falling in a forest and there's nobody around? 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When

0: Music.
1: They drove me as much as I drove them, and they drove each other. And there were many situations in our lives where we didn't agree, and there were many situations in our lives where we completely were on the same page. We just had, the first time in our lives, we just had the number ones album go in at number one on the catalog charts in America. That gives us 45 years of hit records, and I don't think we could have done that if it had just been one of us. No way.

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3: Sir Keir Starmer insists he will not walk away from the job of Prime Minister following more than a week of turbulence which saw five of his ministers resign. The PM says he's getting on with the job.
4: The last 10 days there's been a lot of activity which hasn't been as focused in my view as it should have been, and I remind myself every day that I was elected into office to serve the people, to serve the country. That's what I believe in and that's what I'll be getting on with.
3: Sir Keir's leadership is likely to be challenged by Manchester Mayor Andy Burnham if he is successful in his bid to become Labour MP for Makerfield. Setting out his pitch, Burnham told an investment summit in Leeds that a vote for him was a vote to change Labour.
5: I know what my party has offered in the past has simply not been good enough. The loss of faith of voters across the north, so many of whom once saw us as their natural party, is our fault and nobody else's. I want to help fix that, and I hope people will give me the chance to make that case.
3: President Trump says he's holding off on a military attack on Iran due to a request by the leaders of Qatar, Saudi Arabia and the United Arab Emirates. On his Truth Social platform, he says he's been informed that a deal would be made that is very acceptable to the US. Iran has not publicly commented on Trump's latest statement. The Ebola outbreak has been declared a public health emergency of international concern. At least 100 people have died in the Democratic Republic of Congo and Uganda. A man's been arrested after reports two teenage girls were raped on a beach in Great Yarmouth. Police say they're hunting another suspect after the incident in the early hours on Saturday. A man in his 30s has been arrested in Northamptonshire on suspicion of rape. And the King was all smiles as he met Sir David Beckham and Alan Titchmarsh at the Chelsea Flower Show. For only the second time, a ban on garden gnomes has been lifted. That's the latest from Radio News Hub. I'm David Hall.
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8: A cloudy night tonight, down to lows of 11 degrees with some showers floating around by dawn. Something could be quite heavy as well. Sun's going to come up at 3 minutes past five, leading a cloudy day. The rain in the morning will hang around till around lunchtime, drying up into the afternoon, but the chance of seeing the sun as well. Overnight tonight, down to lows of 12, partly cloudy, and it should stay dry.
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2: Me on drums, and probably normally me and Denny had started off with a couple of acoustics to just get the song down, like you would for a demo, and then we'd just build it up like a sculpture. And the song, in writing itself sort of thing, came to that phrase, band on the run, and I thought, that's nice, because if it makes it as a recording, it will be a great album title.

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3: Andy Burnham says he's not proposing the UK considers rejoining the European Union. The Greater Manchester Mayor, who's hoping to stand in the Makerfield by-election, says Brexit has been damaging. It comes after Wes Streeting said the UK should one day rejoin the EU. But Mr Burnham says it's not on his agenda.
4: I'm not proposing that the UK considers rejoining the EU. I respect the decision that was made at the referendum, and it's going to undermine everything I've said about strengthening democracy if we don't respect that vote.
3: Meanwhile, the PM's insisted he will not set out a timetable to stand down if Mr Burnham returns to Westminster. Police in the United States say two suspects are dead after a shooting at a mosque in San Diego. The incident took place at the Islamic Center of San Diego in the city's Claremont district. Witnesses say they heard up to 30 shots being fired, and hospital officials in the city claim multiple people have been injured. At least 100 deaths have now been reported in the Ebola outbreak in the Democratic Republic of Congo and Uganda. 390 cases are suspected, including six Americans. UN spokesman Farhan Haq says it's a worrying time.
5: This is a specific strain called the Bundibugyo strain of the virus, and there are no licensed vaccines or specific therapeutics for this strain. So that creates a huge problem, and we hope the research into this strain can allow for vaccines to be developed as soon as possible.
3: Nigel Farage is facing more questions about his finances. It's over a claim he used a fee from appearing on a TV show to buy a £1.4 million home, but his company accounts suggest he received the money after the house purchase. And Channel 4 has removed all previous seasons of Married at First Sight UK from its streaming platforms. It follows very serious allegations of wrongdoing made against a small number of past contributors. The broadcaster previously announced a review into contributor welfare on the programme. That's the latest from Radio News Hub. I'm David Hall.
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8: A cloudy night tonight, down to lows of 11 degrees with some showers floating around by dawn. Something could be quite heavy as well. Sun's going to come up at 3 minutes past five, leaving a cloudy day. The rain in the morning will hang around till around lunchtime, drying up into the afternoon, but the chance of seeing the sun as well. Overnight tonight, down to lows of 12, partly cloudy, and it should stay dry.
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2: Dad, I'm going to be a musician. You know, it's like, what? In fact, we never even had that conversation. Everything that was gearing towards music was always trying to shuffle away. My mother, on the other hand, was of a free spirit, and she was quite happy for me to be

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3: The Prime Minister will assemble his new cabinet for the first time today after insisting he will not walk away from Downing Street. Sir Keir Starmer will hold the meeting without Wes Streeting for the first time and remains under pressure from his former Health Secretary and Andy Burnham. Pollings suggest the Mayor of Greater Manchester would be Labour members' preferred option for leader. Three men have been killed in a shooting at a mosque in San Diego. Police say two teenagers opened fire at the Islamic Center of San Diego. Both were found dead in a vehicle nearby. The incident is being treated as a hate crime. Donald Trump says he's holding off a planned attack on Iran at the request of his Gulf allies. They believe a deal to end the war could be reached soon, although the US president is telling his forces to prepare for a large-scale assault on a moment's notice. He's also warning Iran to act quickly, or there won't be anything left for them. More than 12,000 drivers have been caught drug driving on at least three separate occasions in the last 11 years. That's five times the number caught repeat drink driving over the same period. That's according to new RAC analysis of DVLA data. Rod Dennis is their spokesperson.
4: Drink driving, I think, is a very well-known issue. People have heard a lot about it. It's the sort of thing people talk about. Drug driving, much more under the radar. So to see that nearly 41,500 drivers have been convicted of drug driving more than once is really pretty shocking.
3: The RNLI are launching a new campaign to help people remember a life-saving technique if they get into trouble in water. The charity says almost 200 people accidentally drown a year. The vast majority of them are men under 30. Emma Seward-Adams is from their water safety team.
5: The float to live technique involves tilting your head back, submerging your ears in the water, trying to relax and control your breathing, moving your hands and feet to help you stay afloat, and practice it in a safe and supervised environment like your local swimming pool.
3: And Luke Littler, Ella Toon and Cynthia Erivo will be among those receiving honours at Windsor Castle today. Dance prodigy Littler says it's a real honour. That's the latest from Radio News Hub. I'm Frankie Hersine.
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9: A cloudy day today with some showers floating around. Some of them could be quite heavy as well. Highs of around 17 degrees. Overnight tonight, partly cloudy, staying dry down to lows of 12. And the outlook for Wednesday, another cloudy day. We will see the sun in the afternoon, feeling warmer, highs of 21 degrees.
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3: The music you grew up with.
4: The Prime Minister will welcome his new look cabinet for the first time today. Ben Monte has the details.
5: Sir Keir Starmer assembles his cabinet for the first time without former Health Secretary Wes Streeting, who announced his resignation last week. The PM remains under significant pressure from both him and Andy Burnham, who pledged yesterday that he would change Labour should he stand and win in the Makerfield by-election. But Sir Keir says he's not walking away from Downing Street, even if the Mayor of Greater Manchester makes his way to Parliament.
4: Donald Trump has called off planned strikes on Iran, but says if they don't act quickly to reach a peace deal, there'll be nothing left for them. The US president's Gulf allies requested that he hold off the attacks, with many of them reportedly believing a deal can be reached if serious negotiations take place. Three men have been killed after a shooting at a mosque in San Diego in the US. Police say the attack is being investigated as a hate crime, while the two teenagers believed to have carried it out were both found dead in a car nearby. One of those killed was a security guard whose actions are said to have been heroic. A record number of drivers have been caught repeatedly drug driving. According to new RAC analysis of DVLA data, more than 12,000 drivers have been caught drug driving on at least three separate occasions in the last 11 years. That's five times the number caught repeat drink driving over the same period. Rod Dennis is their spokesperson.
6: The most obvious one is probably what the current penalties are. At the moment, you face a kind of minimum one-year driving ban, a fine, and up to 6 months in prison if you're caught drug driving. Perhaps those penalties aren't strict enough to deter people. So I think that's one area that needs to be looked at.
4: And could there be an end in sight to Pep Guardiola's reign at Manchester City? Well, the club have not commented on fresh reports suggesting the Spaniard could be leaving at the end of the season after 10 years at the helm, winning 20 trophies. Former Chelsea boss Enzo Maresca's name is being floated as a possible replacement. That's the latest from Radio News Hub. I'm Frankie Hersein.
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8: A cloudy day today with some showers floating around. Some of them could be quite heavy as well. Highs of around 17 degrees. Overnight tonight, partly cloudy, staying dry down to lows of 12. And the outlook for Wednesday, another cloudy day. We will see the sun in the afternoon, feeling warmer, highs of 21 degrees.
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0: There's no better way to start your day. Big Molly at breakfast. The breakfast show that's so hot, it comes with a government warning. This is Molly in the Morning.
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1: And off we go with another 3 hours of great music between now and 10 o'clock. It's Dave Marley on CPR FM. Today being Tuesday, the 19th of May. Great to have your company. Kicking off with three tracks out of the 60s as we do every weekday morning. Starting us off this morning from 1962 with Cliff Richard and the Shadows, and It'll Be Me. Let's crack on with today's show then. Today in music history, back in 2013, a guitar played by John Lennon and George Harrison sold for £269,000 at an auction. The custom-made instrument, built in 1966 by Vox, was bought by an unidentified US buyer from New York. Harrison played the guitar on I Am the Walrus in the Magical Mystery Tour in 1967, and John Lennon used it in the video for the track we're about to play.
2: This is Marley in the Morning.

Boys there, 1965 and California Girls. Before that one, of course, the Beatles from 67 and Hello, Goodbye. As we dip into the 70s for the first time this morning, it's our first birthday shout. Born today back in 1950, Romeo Challenger from English revival group Shawaddy Waddy. They spent 209 weeks on the UK singles chart throughout their career and had 10 top 10 singles. Happy birthday, Romeo Challenger.

Just gone 15 minutes past 7 o'clock. Marley in the Morning from 1978. We just played The Undertones and Teenage Kicks. Before that one from 74, we heard Shawadi Wadi's Hey Rock and Roll. Today in music history, back in 1979, ABBA started a four-week run at number one on the UK album chart with Voulez-Vous. It was the group's fourth number one album.

soundtrack to your breakfast this morning. This is Dave Marley on CPR FM. We just played T-Rex and Children of the Revolution, 1972. Before that one, ABBA and Voulez-Vous from 79. We're one track away from this morning's workout track, so get your stretches done. The next track, released in September 1979 as the lead single from their fourth studio album, Eat to the Beat, Dreaming remains one of the most iconic tracks of the new wave era. The track was a massive hit in the UK, reaching number 2 on the official singles chart. In the United States, it reached number 27 on the Billboard Hot 100.

0: taking you back to 1979 there. Classic Blondie and Dreaming. As I mentioned, the track led us to this morning's workout track. This morning we're headed for 1997 to work out alongside Peter Andre and Montel Jordan. The track they called All About Us. Let's get it done.
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0: 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We'll be right back.
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Sounds You Love, it's Dave Marley, Marley in the Morning at CPR FM. We just played London Beat from 1991 and A Better Love. Today in music history, back in 2015, Lee Ryan became the fourth and final member of Blue to declare himself bankrupt. Lee became the last member of the chart-topping boy band who earned more than 80 million after selling in excess of 15 million records worldwide to file for bankruptcy following in the financial footsteps of his bandmates Simon Webb, Anthony Costa,

In music history, back in 1990, Madonna started a three-week run at number one on the US singles chart with the track we just played, Vogue. Of course, originally planned as a B-side, it became the singer's eighth US number one and seventh UK number one hit. Bring you up to

Don't forget, at turn of the hour, we've got today's edition of 80s at 8. Today you're going to be hearing from Culture Club, Bob Marley and the Wailers, James Brown and Nirvana. Just a few of the classics in today's 80s at 8. The track we just played, especially for country fans,

the best music for breakfast here at CPR FM. Mr. Blow and Grooving with Mr. Blow, released in 1970, the track we just played. Before that one, Jungle, back on 74 from 2023. It's a birthday shout. Born today back in 1945, English musician, singer, songwriter Pete Townshend of The Who. Townshend became known for his eccentric stage style, swinging his right arm against the guitar strings in a windmill style, often smashing guitars on stage. Here are The Who from 1978 with Who Are You? I'll see you at the turn of the hour with 80 to 8.

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4: The Prime Minister will welcome his new look cabinet for the first time today. Ben Monte has the details.
5: Sir Keir Starmer assembles his cabinet for the first time without former Health Secretary Wes Streeting, who announced his resignation last week. The PM remains under significant pressure from both him and Andy Burnham, who pledged yesterday that he would change Labour should he stand and win in the Makerfield by-election. But Sir Keir says he's not walking away from Downing Street, even if the Mayor of Greater Manchester makes his way to Parliament.
4: Donald Trump has called off planned strikes on Iran, but says if they don't act quickly to reach a peace deal, there'll be nothing left for them. The US president's Gulf allies requested that he hold off the attacks, with many of them reportedly believing a deal can be reached if serious negotiations take place. Three men have been killed after a shooting at a mosque in San Diego in the US. Police say the attack is being investigated as a hate crime, while the two teenagers believed to have carried it out were both found dead in a car nearby. One of those killed was a security guard whose actions are said to have been heroic. A record number of drivers have been caught repeatedly drug driving. According to new RAC analysis of DVLA data, more than 12,000 drivers have been caught drug driving on at least three separate occasions in the last 11 years. That's five times the number caught repeat drink driving over the same period. Rod Dennis is their spokesperson.
6: The most obvious one is probably what the current penalties are. At the moment, you face a kind of minimum one-year driving ban, a fine, and up to 6 months in prison if you're caught drug driving. Perhaps those penalties aren't strict enough to deter people. So I think that's one area that needs to be looked at.
4: And could there be an end in sight to Pep Guardiola's reign at Manchester City? Well, the club have not commented on fresh reports suggesting the Spaniard could be leaving at the end of the season after 10 years at the helm, winning 20 trophies. Former Chelsea boss Enzo Maresca's name is being floated as a possible replacement. That's the latest from Radio News Hub. I'm Frankie Hersine.
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8: CPRFM weather. A cloudy day today with some showers floating around. Some of them could be quite heavy as well. Highs of around 17 degrees. Overnight tonight, partly cloudy, staying dry down to lows of 12. And the outlook for Wednesday, another cloudy day. We will see the sun in the afternoon, feeling warmer, highs of 21 degrees.
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playing the soundtrack to your breakfast this morning. This is Dave Marley on CPR FM. 80s at 8 is up and running. Another birthday shout this morning. Born today, back in 1963, Ben Volpelier, singer from British band Curiosity Killed the Cat. Of course, we've just played Curiosity from 1987 and Ordinary Day. Let's go back to 80s.

music history back in 1984. Bob Marley and the Wailers started a 12-week run at number one on the UK album chart with the compilation album Legend. The album was released to commemorate the third anniversary of Bob Marley's passing. We've just played a track from the album, Three Little Birds, released as a single back in 1980. Before that one, we played Culture Club, I'll Tumble For Ya, from 1984. Let's head to the end of the decade now, the year 1989, with Nirvana. This

gonna do a song that you never heard before.

day in music history. Back in 1988, James Brown was arrested for the fifth time in 12 months following a car chase near his home. He was charged with assault, resisting arrest, and being in charge of illegal weapons. He was given a 6-year jail sentence. Of course, we've just played James Brown from 1988 and the Payback Mix Part 1. Before that one, from the end of the decade, 89, we heard from Nirvana and About a Girl. Let's head to the start of the decade now.

founding member of the rap group Beastie Boys this morning left the world today back in 2016, aged 52. He originally formed the four-piece hardcore punk band The Young Aborigines in 1978, who later became the Beastie Boys and came up with the name for the group. We just played She's On It from 1987. Before that one, from the start of the decade, we heard from The Jam, 1980, and Star.

0: Dave Marley, playing live on CPRFM. Originally recorded by the Kinks back in 1964, that was the Stranglers covering All Day and All the Night, released in 1988. It's another birthday shout this morning. Born today, back in 1948, American singer, songwriter, and supermodel Grace Jones. Here she is from 1986 with her classic, Pull Up to the Bumper.
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0: 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Playing next on Marley in the Morning, it's our Midway Extended Play.
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0: It's Dave Marley taking you through till 10 here on CPR FM. Released in 1981, today's Midway Extended Play track originally appeared on the album Something Special. That was Cool and the Gang, the original 12-inch mix of Stepping Out. It's another birthday shout, born today back in 1968, Paul Hartnell from English electronic dance music duo Orbital. The band took their name from the Greater London Orbital Motorway, the M25. Here they are, playing the theme tune to the movie The Saint, released in 1997.
1: This is Marley in the Morning.

Morris and Disciples from 2015, the track How Deep Is Your Love. Don't forget, at the turn of the hour, we've got today's edition of 5 at 9. I'll be playing you another 5 tracks in a row, leaving you to try and work out the original year of UK release. The next track was a solid hit, peaking at number 25 on the UK singles chart in October 1990. It was the third single taken from their debut album, Belief, which also featured their biggest hit, Natural Thing. The album itself was a success, peaking at number 24 on the UK album charts. Here's Innocence, and let's push it.

0: 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We'll be right back.
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3: The music you grew up with.
4: The Prime Minister will assemble his new cabinet for the first time today after insisting he will not walk away from Downing Street. Ben Monse has more.
5: Sir Keir Starmer says even if Mayor of Greater Manchester Andy Burnham makes his way to Parliament, he would not be setting out a timetable for his departure. It's despite the fact that YouGov polling finds Burnham to be the most popular choice for leader among Labour members. He's pledged that should he stand in the Makerfield by-election, a vote for him would be a vote to change his party.
4: Channel 4 has removed all previous seasons of Married at First Sight UK from its streaming platforms after allegations of sexual assault. Three women made allegations to the BBC about their on-screen husbands. The broadcaster say prompt and appropriate action was taken at the time based on the information that they had available. Three men have been killed in a shooting at a mosque in San Diego. Police say two teenagers opened fire and both were found dead in a vehicle nearby. The incident is being treated as a hate crime. The rate of unemployment has risen to 5% in the 3 months to March, up from 4.9% in the 3 months to February. Meanwhile, average earnings growth fell to 3.4%. The voices of children and parents are not being listened to in planned reforms to the SEND system. That's according to respondents to a government consultation. Some say it can feel tokenistic when asked to give their views and are calling for a more meaningful conversation. More than 12,000 drivers have been caught drug driving on at least three separate occasions in the last 11 years. That's according to new RAC analysis of DVLA data, and it's five times the number caught repeat drink driving over the same period. Rod Dennis is their spokesperson.
6: At the moment, they have to wait for a court case before they can actually ban that driver on the road. There's a chance that driver's going to reoffend. And if they're addicted to drugs, obviously there's a much greater chance of that. So I think giving police the powers to immediately take people's license away at the roadside is one thing we'd like to see.
4: And Luke Lilla, Ella Toon and Cynthia Erivo will be among those receiving honours at Windsor Castle today. From Radio News Hub, I'm Frankie Hessein.
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10: A cloudy day today with some showers floating around. Some of them could be quite heavy as well. Highs of around 17 degrees. Overnight tonight, partly cloudy, staying dry down to lows of 12. And the outlook for Wednesday, another cloudy day. We will see the sun in the afternoon, feeling warmer, highs of 21 degrees.
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0: bringing you breakfast with a smile. It's Marley in the Morning at CPR FM. Today in music history, back in 1979, Supertramp went to number one on the US album chart with their album Breakfast in America, the group's only US number one. It featured three US Billboard hit singles, the logical song, Goodbye Stranger, and the track we just played called Take the Long Way Home. In my opinion, one of the best albums ever made. And of course, it leads us to this morning's 5 at 9. I'm going to play you five tracks in a row right now, as we do at this time every weekday morning, leaving you to listen to the tracks and try and work out the original year of UK release. The only rule is no peeking at Google for any of the answers. We encourage you to try and do it all from memory. Let's get it underway this morning with track number one. It comes from Frankie Valli and the Four Seasons. It's their classic, Walk Like a Man. But what was the year?
1: The 5 at 9. Can you guess the year?

Two tracks of this morning's 5 at 9 have played. Track number 2 you just heard, that came from Blue Mink. Track was called Good Morning Freedom. And track number 1, starting your 5 at 9 this morning, we heard from Frankie Valli and the Four Seasons, Walk Like a Man. Let's continue now with track number 3. Just to let you know, I'm looking for an easy 2 out of 5 this morning to win you your virtual gold star. Track number 3 comes from Sister Sledge. Got to love somebody, but... what was the year?

So you five at nine have played this morning. As always, we're going to rewind now back to track number one and go through the answers to see how well you've done this morning. Just to remind you, I'm looking for an easy 2 out of 5 this morning to win you that much sought after virtual gold star. Track number one came from Frankie Valli and the Four Seasons. We played Walk Like a Man. They released the track originally back in 1963. We followed it with Blue Minx's Good Morning Freedom. That was released in 1970. Your third track, a lesser played track from Sister Sledge. The track was called Got to Love Somebody. That was released in 1980. Your fourth track this morning came from Kylie Minogue, of course. We played Better, The Devil You Know, released in 1990. And your fifth and final track this morning, we played Tweet and Boogie Tonight. She released that one in 2002. Quick recap, 1963, 1970, 1980, 1990, and 2002. If you got two or more correct this morning, which I'm sure many of you did, congratulations, you've won yourself a virtual gold star. It's another birthday shout this morning. Born today, back in 1960, British pop singer Yasmin Evans. Of course, we knew her better as Yaz. She started out fronting the band Cold Cuts back in 1988. They released the track Doctoring the House.

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0: 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Today in music history, back in 1978, Dire Straits released their first major label single, Sultans of Swing, of course the track we've just played, recorded on a £120 budget. The song was first recorded as a demo at Pathway Studios, North London, in July of 1977, and quickly acquired a following after it was put on rotation at Radio London.
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0: Today's track is a beautifully emotive track from Queen's 1980 album, The Game, of course, this week's featured classic album. While today's track wasn't a lead single in the UK, it remains a hidden gem favourite for many fans. This is one of the relatively few Queen songs where Brian May sings the lead vocals for almost the entire track. Freddie Mercury only joins in for the middle eight bridge section, creating a wonderful vocal contrast. The song's full subtitle on the lyric sheet is actually Sail Away Sweet Sister to the Sister I Never Had. Brian May was an only child and he wrote this song as a tribute to the sibling he never had but often imagined. Today's track, Sail Away Sweet Sister. Hey.

Axl Rose of Guns N' Roses is a huge fan of this track. During the 80s and 90s, he would often sing the first verse of Sail Away, Sweet Sister as a live intro to the Guns N' Roses legendary hit, Sweet Child of Mine. Today's featured track, hidden album gem called Sail Away, Sweet Sister. We'll be playing a third track, same time tomorrow, here on your favourite breakfast station. Meanwhile, here's Ed Sheeran and Sapphire.

DJ just played at 15 minutes away from 10 o'clock. A current offering called California. Before that one, Ed Sheeran and Sapphire. Today in music history, back in 1976, Rolling Stones' Keith Richards crashed his car near Newport Pagnell, Bucks, after falling asleep at the wheel. Marijuana and cocaine were found by the police, resulting in another fine for the guitarist. Here are the Stones, remixed in 2002 by Dr. Dre.

history. Back in 1973, Stevie Wonder went to number one on the US singles chart with the track we just played, You Are the Sunshine of My Life. His third US number one won Wonder a Grammy Award for the Best Male Pop Vocal Performance. This song was the second single released from the album Talking Books. We've got one final song to squeeze in this morning and one final birthday shout. Born today, back in 1972, Jenny Berggren, singer, songwriter with Swedish pop group Ace of Base. Here they are from 1993 with their classic All That She Wants.

0: playing all the sounds you love. It's Dave Marley, Marley in the Morning at CPR FM. So the final track playing on this morning's breakfast show, Ace of Base from 1993 and the classic All That She Wants. That's it for today. It's been fun hanging out with you since 7 o'clock. As always, I'll be back tomorrow morning, 7 o'clock sharp, to do it with you again. I hope for the pleasure of your company. And of course, we're going to finish now with our theme tune finish, which today comes from a British period sitcom set in an undertaker's business that starred Thora Hird and Christopher Beeney. An original pilot episode starring Marjorie Rhodes in the Thora Hird role was transmitted originally on the 4th of November 1969 by Thames Television, who that time rejected the idea before it was finally accepted by Yorkshire Television nearly 10 years later, where it ran for a further 5 series between May 1979 and March 1986. There were 5 series made and a total of 37 episodes recorded. Of course, today's theme tune finish in loving memory. Have a great Tuesday. I'll see you tomorrow morning at 7 o'clock.
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0: 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Have a great day.
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3: The music you grew up with.
4: The Prime Minister will welcome his new-look cabinet for the first time today. Ben Monsey has the details.
5: Sir Keir Starmer assembles his cabinet for the first time without former Health Secretary Wes Streeting, who announced his resignation last week. The PM remains under significant pressure from both him and Andy Burnham, who pledged yesterday that he would change Labour should he stand and win in the Makerfield by-election. But Sir Keir says he's not walking away from Downing Street, even if the Mayor of Greater Manchester makes his way to Parliament.
4: All seasons of Married at First Sight UK have been removed from Channel 4's streaming platforms after serious allegations of sexual assault. The BBC reported that three women made complaints against their on-screen husbands. One said they were even threatened with an acid attack. Channel 4 say prompt and appropriate action was taken at the time. The rate of unemployment's risen unexpectedly, while vacancies are at their lowest level for 5 years. Office for National Statistics data shows that the rate rose to 5% in the 3 months to March. Economists are putting it down to a sharp pullback in hiring across retail and hospitality sectors. Three men have been killed after a shooting at a mosque in San Diego. Police say it is being investigated as a hate crime, while the two teenagers believed to have carried it out were both found dead in a car nearby. More than 12,000 drivers have been caught drug driving on at least three separate occasions in the last 11 years, five times the number caught repeat drink driving over the same period. That's according to new RAC analysis of DVLA data. Rob Dennis is their spokesperson.
6: Drink driving, I think, is a very well-known issue. People have heard a lot about it. It's the sort of thing people talk about. Drug driving, much more under the radar. So to see that nearly 41,500 drivers have been convicted of drug driving more than once is really pretty shocking.
4: And those who snapped up tickets for Harry Styles' 12-night run at Wembley are expected to spend over £1 billion in total. Barclays Bank said that equates to nearly £1,000 per person on average. That's the latest from Radio News Hub. I'm Frankie Hersine.
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8: Every 90 seconds, someone in the UK is hospitalised with a brain injury. 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
10: weather. A cloudy day today with some showers floating around. Some of them could be quite heavy as well. Highs of around 17 degrees. Overnight tonight, partly cloudy, staying dry down to lows of 12. And the outlook for Wednesday, another cloudy day. We will see the sun in the afternoon, feeling warmer, highs of 21 degrees.
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3: The music you grew up with.
4: The Prime Minister will assemble his cabinet for the first time today after insisting he will not walk away from Downing Street. Ben Monse has more.
5: Sir Keir Starmer says even if Mayor of Greater Manchester Andy Burnham makes his way to Parliament, he would not be setting out a timetable for his departure. It's despite the fact that YouGov polling finds Burnham to be the most popular choice for leader among Labour members. He's pledged that should he stand in the Makerfield by-election, a vote for him would be a vote to change his party.
4: All seasons of Married at First Sight UK have been removed from Channel 4's streaming platforms after serious allegations of sexual assault. The BBC reported that three women made complaints against their on-screen husbands. Channel 4 say prompt and appropriate action was taken at the time based on the information they had available. HS2 trains will be running slower than planned to try and save money. Transport Secretary Heidi Alexander is expected to tell the Commons that the maximum speed will be set at 199 miles per hour rather than the original 224 miles per hour. That is still faster than Japan's bullet trains, though. It'll also cost billions more than planned. The rate of unemployment's risen unexpectedly, while vacancies are at their lowest level for 5 years. Economists are putting it down to a sharp pullback in hiring across retail and hospitality sectors. More than 12,000 drivers have been caught drug driving on at least three separate occasions in the last 11 years. This is according to new RAC analysis of DVLA data. Rob Dennis is their spokesperson.
6: They have to wait for a court case before they can actually ban that driver on the road. There's a chance that driver is going to reoffend. And if they're addicted to drugs, obviously there's a much greater chance of that. So I think giving police the powers to immediately take people's license away at the roadside is one thing we'd like to see.
4: And those who manage to snap up tickets for Harry Styles' 12-night run at Wembley are expected to spend over £1 billion in total. Barclays Bank says that equates to nearly £1,000 per person on average. The figure also beats those attending Taylor Swift's Eras Tour and the Oasis reunion. From Radio News Hub, I'm Frankie Hersine.
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10: A cloudy day today with some showers floating around. Some of them could be quite heavy as well. Highs of around 17 degrees. Overnight tonight, partly cloudy, staying dry down to lows of 12. And the outlook for Wednesday, another cloudy day. We will see the sun in the afternoon, feeling warmer, highs of 21 degrees.
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0: It's Malcolm X Day, World Inflammatory Bowel Disease Day, Hepatitis Testing Day, and National Devil's Food Cake Day. Now, what is Devil's Food Cake? Someone tell me. Is it spicy and hot? I don't know. Anyway, it's me with you on your wireless all the way through to one, because after one today, we have got the Business Bunker. That'll be between 1 and 4 this afternoon. But until then, join me on
1: the 11 tool thing.
2: Too sexy for my love. Too sexy for my love. Love's going to leave me.

So how was your Monday then? Did you have a good Monday? It's me. I was out and about. Wasn't in the office yesterday. So I had a pretty chilled day and did absolutely very, very little apart from me doing my radio broadcast yesterday. Had a really cool day, actually. Chilled out. Watched a bit of the old TV. Watched some Bargain Hunt. And yeah. Oh, I just want to go on Bargain Hunt. Would anyone come on Bargain Hunt with me, please? Yeah, that's what I'm asking today, because I think I could do quite well at that. And seeing a couple of lads yesterday, bought these, I don't know if you saw it, they bought these big gloves designed, I think they were Russian or something, used for on a submarine too. And I thought, who on earth is going to have those? Who on earth is going to buy these big electrical gloves? Then I suddenly thought to myself, a big rant about the license fee. And I thought, no, if I was going Bargain Hunt, they gave me 300 quid, I would spend the old lot as well. Unbelievable.

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It is one of those days today at 11:25 on a Tuesday. It is the 19th of May and we have so many musical celebs birthdays. Let's delve in and you'll see what I mean. First on our list, 84-year-old Robert Kilroy Silk, born this day 1942. Happy birthday to him. Pete Townsend from The Who is 81. Just heard from him. Grace Jones, who we're going to hear next, is 78, calls a Jamaican singer and scary looking to me. Ah, she was in Bond, was oh man, she scared me. Christopher Chittle is 78 years old, a name we have to be careful with, yes. He was Eric Pollard in Emmerdale. Romeo Challenger is 76. He's with Shawaddy. We can hear from them very soon. Martin Ware, here we go, you see all the musicians. Martin Ware is 70. He's the co-founder of Heaven 17 and the Human League. Yasmin Evans, yes, she's 66 years old today. Jenny Berggren, she's 54. She's a Swedish pop singer and was with Ace of Base. There we go. We got Dario Franchitti, he's 53. He's a semi-retired motor racing driver. Jessica Fox, actress, 43. Sam Smith, another musician, 34. And Jojo Swira is 23. America singer, dancing and actress. There we go. I said it's Grace Jones's birthday and I said she scares me a little bit, but she's fantastic. Here she is, she's 78 years old today.

file. 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The word for today. Yesterday's word was pucker. Pucker. It's pucker, isn't it, mate? It's pucker. No, but we were looking for the real definition, which was to wrinkle or contract into folds, especially lips or fabric. Well done to Christopher, David, and Dave. Rude. You're rude, Dave, all right? Didn't have an F at the front, all right? It was pucker. You're right. Susan, Beryl, Stephen, Jennifer said, I thought pucker was a pie. Is it? Yeah, maybe. Pucker. It's pucker. But today's word, then, is this. You ready? It's crumpet. Crumpet. Is it a thick, warm mitten worn in winter? A soft, round griddle cake with holes on the top? Or is it a small wooden stool used in cottages? The word today is

Always reminds me of Gladiators when he used to be on the other side on ITV. It was far better then. She had some really good songs in there. But now the Beeb can't pay for all the music. No, so you don't have any music in there. But yes, you waddy waddy and playing that today because Romeo Challenger, he's 76 years old. Moving on now to Martin Ware, he's 70. He was the co-founder of both Heaven 17 and the Human League. But let's play this. I love this. Temptation.

11:38. Tuesday is Jono with you on the 11-2 thing. How are you doing? We've got a couple more birthdays to go. In fact, we're going to play Yaz now. She's 66 years old. She is a brilliant, brilliant singer. I think a song now is The Only Way's Up, which everyone remember her for, due to a TV show which irritates me and people seem to love. The Only Way's Essex. And I'm sorry. Call me your party pooper. I just don't get it. Everyone looks the same. Everyone talks the same. It just irritates me.

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2: 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But Charlie said, he said that I should always listen to the Jono Pearce radio show, as other radio shows are not as good and could lead to boredom and get me in trouble with my mum.

Red Hot Chili Peppers here on CPR FM. This is the 11-2 thing. Jono with you all the way to one. I know, it's Tuesday, so it's the shortened version of the show today. Says me knocking my notebook and pen on the floor. I'll find that in a minute. But the word for today is crumpet. We'll continue playing and we'll give you the answer at about 12:30. Crumpet is your word. Three possible definitions. Only one is true, of course. Is it a thick wool mitten worn in winter? Is it a soft round griddle cake with holes on the top, usually toasted and buttered? Or is it a small wooden stool used in cottages? Answers coming up in about half hour or so.

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3: The music you grew up with.
4: Keir Starmer has met with his new look cabinet for the first time. It comes as Andy Burnham has set out his stall for a potential leadership challenge. The regular cabinet meeting was the first since Wes Streeting resigned as health secretary and called on the prime minister to quit last week. Next, all seasons of Married at First Sight UK have been removed from Channel 4's streaming platforms after serious allegations of sexual assault. The BBC reported that three women made complaints against their on-screen husbands. One said they were even threatened with an acid attack. Channel 4 say prompt and appropriate action was taken at the time based on the information they had available. A charity has told us long waits for dementia care in the UK wouldn't be tolerated for any other type of disease. Alzheimer's Society says there's no national system to monitor people's progression with it, leading to delays and neglect. Here's their chief executive, Michelle Dyson.
5: People are typically waiting for 3.5 years from the first onset of symptoms to get diagnosed. When you compare that with how fast we speed people through, say they've got symptoms of cancer, you can see dementia is really not treated with the urgency that it deserves.
4: The government says it's investing in research as part of its 10-year health plan. The RNLI has launched a new campaign ahead of the Sunnybank holiday weekend. It's to remind us to try and float if we accidentally end up in trouble in water. Emma Seward-Adams is from their water safety team.
6: Over 50% of people that end up in the water don't expect to get in the water. And the coastal waters around the UK average around 12 degrees centigrade and certainly below 15 degrees, which is what triggers cold water shock. So when people go into cold water, they get that gasp reflex, that...
4: And those who grabbed tickets for Harry Styles' 12-night run at Wembley are expected to spend £1 billion in total. Barclays Bank say that equates to nearly £1,000 per person on average. That's the latest from Radio News Hub. I'm Tanita Sims.
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8: CPR FM. Cloudy day today with some showers floating around. Some of them could be quite heavy as well. Highs of around 17 degrees. Overnight tonight, partly cloudy, staying dry down to lows of 12. And the outlook for Wednesday, another cloudy day. We will see the sun in the afternoon, feeling warmer, highs of 21 degrees.
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0: It's nearly 7 after 12. Where did my voice go then? I don't know. Comes on the air, so this hour and then we're going to give you the answer to the word for today, which is crumpet. Crumpet, what does it mean?
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0: I love a crumpet, I do. I love a crumpet. Is it a thick wallpaper worn in winter? Is it a soft brown griddle cake with holes on top? Or is it a small wooden stool used in cottages? Oh, I'm Crumpet. Hello, Crumpet. You all right, love? Yeah, and we haven't got woman on there. Crumpet, yeah, we ain't got it on there. We'll give the answer at about 12:30. Also got the music file coming up this hour. And telling you what's coming up in the business bunker as well. That is all on...

12:15 on a Tuesday. How you doing? It's Jono with you all the way through to 1 o'clock. After one today, got the brand new Business Bunker. And today's show, they are joined by Darren Wheel. I think that's how you pronounce it, Wheel. W-E-A-L-E. That will do Wheel for me. Yeah, I'll have a Wheel. And he's part of Intune PR. Intune PR was founded by Darren, a PR and marketing consultant and journalist in print and audio. Drawing on a senior civil service communications background, he's worked with numerous companies, charities and the music arts. So he has assisted others with drafting submission and presenting for awards, including the client who won a prestigious UK Business Award and have been described as a master storyteller for brands. Come on, get involved with our station, mate. Come on, you can do this for us. Intune PR prides itself on his work and in working with fellow professionals who can help our clients get exactly the help they need and the best results possible. And there we go. That is all about Intune PR. Someone tell Darren to help us out. Yeah, we need him on board on their CPR FM. Come on. I'm speaking without James here, of course, the big boss. So he's probably going to turn me off. But you know what? Always could do someone like Darren. So if you're interested in a PR company, what they can do and how they work, then listen in from 1 o'clock today, all right? Anyway, let's get back to the music then. Here's Sam Fender, Olivia Dean. This is brilliant. This is Rain Me In.

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Stevie Wonder, of course, this day 1973. Stevie Wonder went to number one on the US single chart with You Are the Sunshine of My Life. His third US number one. This won him a Grammy Award for the Best Male Pop Vocal Performance. This song was the second single released from the album Talking Book. Before we tell you about the next one on our list, the word crumpet is our word for today. We'll give you the answer in a second. Is crumpet a thick wool mitten worn in winter? Is it a soft round griddle cake? Or is it a small wooden stool used in cottages? We'll give you the answer right after our next track. So we're going back to 1978 now. Dire Straits recorded their first major label single, Sultans of Swing. Recorded on a £120 budget, the song was first recorded as a demo at Pathway Studios, North London in July 1977 and quickly acquired a following after it was put on rotation at Radio London.

Straits, of course, 1978. What a tune that is. And that was recorded on £120. I know. Right. The word for today then is crumpet. Crumpet's your word. And it wasn't a small wooden stool. No, it's not a stool. And it's definitely not a mitten. So that means you know what it meant. A crumpet is a small, round griddle cake with holes on top, usually toasted and buttered. And when I was the size of a house, because I'd lost only 1.5 stone there, you know, when I was the size of a house, I used to have a crumpet buttered with chocolate spread. And I wondered, why am I so fat? That's probably why, because I had an adverse to everything, which is bad for me. True story. Shall we get back to the music file? Okay, this day, 1979 then, ABBA started a four-week run and number one on the UK album chart with Voulez-Vous, the group's fourth number one album. Let's play the title track, shall we?

still loads to get through on the music file today. 1979, that was ABBA. Got another 1979 story now. Supertramp went to the number one on the US album chart with Breakfast in America. It was the group's only US number one. It featured three US Billboard hit singles. We had Goodbye Stranger, Take the Long Way Home, and this.

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4: 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Unexpectedly enjoyable and somehow better the second time round. He played a song so cheerful I had to sit down.

This day, 1994, Bob Marley and the Wailers started the 12-week run at number one on the UK album chart, the compilation album Legend. That was released to commemorate the third anniversary of Bob Marley's death. Tell you what, if you like your reggae music, last Friday, I think it was BBC 4, I think, or was it BBC 2, it was one or t'other. Have a look, because they had a reggae night on the BBC, you know. Might be BBC 4, actually, because, you know, on Friday nights, they have loads of music documentaries on. I'm sure it was BBC 4, because they did all your Top of the Pops. Then they had reggae at the BBC, and it was absolutely fantastic. I'm not the top reggae person, it must be said, but this was brilliant. They were all bangers. Right, back to the music file then. It's 12:48. This day, 1990, Madonna started a 3-week run at number one on the US singles chart with Vogue. It was originally planned as a B-side, but it became the singer's 8th US number one and 7th UK number one hit.

1990 for Madge. That's what it's called, Vogue. That is about it for me, because you know what? I very rarely don't finish the music file, because I normally play what I like and then ditch the other stuff on the crib sheet. But there is loads of stuff today. I haven't had time to play any Ed Sheeran, Adele or Harry Styles. This day, 2023, they were named among the UK's richest people under the age of 35. Yeah, Ed Sheeran, he was ranked the seventh wealthiest person with a fortune of 300 million. There you go. Can you lend me some, Ed? Can you lend me some? Actually, the business bunker's on next. I'm going to pay attention because you know what I need? I need Darren to help me from In June PR. So he's here after 1 o'clock with the team, so they'll be here very, very soon. But I'm going to play out with a song that in 2010 was named the UK's favourite rock song in a survey by listeners to radio station Absolute Classic Rock. Never heard of him. But they said that Stairway to Heaven was the UK's favourite rock song. Here we go then, and I'll see you tomorrow. Bye-bye.

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1: Good afternoon. 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
2: Hello.
1: Hello. Are you wet enough?
2: Oh.
1: Well, are your shoes all wet?
2: What a trudge.
1: Yeah.
2: I'm so glad I didn't wear my Jimmy shoes, or what they're called, Jimmy shoes.
1: Yeah. Here at the Tenterton Business Centre, where the studio is based.
2: Or my Labutins.
1: They've dug up the car park because they're relaying it with a brand new car park. But we all have to park in a sheep field now. And of course, it bucketed with rain this morning just to make it really annoying.
2: Well, and I'm out, and I just hope that my balcony isn't leaking, because I had that last Thursday. Was it last Tuesday I sent you a picture, or Wednesday, I think?
1: Well, it was Wednesday, I think.
2: Yeah, I was all relaxed, and suddenly there was a deluge. Is that a word? No.
1: I don't know. I don't know what you're trying to say.
2: Deluge of water. What's it
1: devoluted
2: called?
1: Devoluted. Do you mean a downfall?
2: Yeah, but there's another word for it.
1: Deluge.
2: You mean
1: a deluge of
2: you
1: water?
2: You just sound French.
1: A deluge.
2: Mais oui.
1: Deluge.
2: Well, deluge and deluge.
1: Rather than devoluted. Yeah. It's a devoluted. Well, like,
2: there's a word. There's another word. Divulging.
1: It's a deluge.
2: But we
1: It's a deluge.
2: What are you going to divulge?
1: It's a deluge, not a diversity of water.
2: I did have a deluge. And not just that, Paul, and grit, black grit. And I have a lovely builder, but I said to him, have you got a Henry? Mm. He said, no. So I had to use my lovely Hoover to Hoover it. I had to sweep it. Well, they
1: haven't
2: did
1: got,
2: sweep
1: haven't
2: it.
1: You got a Henry?
2: No.
1: Everybody should have a Henry.
2: I've got a shark.
1: Everybody should have a Henry.
2: I have a shark.
1: Everybody should have a Henry.
2: Yeah, they're cute. And isn't there a Hetty as well?
1: There's a Hetty, yeah.
2: Is there a trans one yet? I'm not sure.
1: There is a third one, which is called George or something, I think, maybe.
2: So there's not a trans one yet?
1: No.
2: Or not sure?
1: No.
2: One. Anyway, yeah, we minced in, and it was quite, I don't know if you had to, Paul Andrews, but I had to come past a great big digger.
1: Yeah.
2: Like, there was no room, and I kind of looked at him nervously.
1: Diggers and dumpers are what you actually use when you're building the car park, you know?
2: I get that, but, you know, A, it was raining. B, luckily I was in just trainers, because imagine if I'd been
1: If you'd have told him that you were upset about it, you could have sat in his bucket and he would have brought you over here and dumped you outside.
2: He was very nice. He waved at me sweetly. He looked Italian or something.
1: I don't know.
2: Or Eastern European or something. Where's the Elvis impersonator? I haven't seen him lately.
1: Well, he doesn't work down here anymore.
2: There's a guy who works down the chip shops. Where's his Elvis?
1: Mm-hmm.
2: Anyway, look, I went and had a lovely facial with my bestie, Serenity Becker, who has three salons, one in Swalecliff, and it's my birthday next week, Paul Andrews, and
1: no,
2: I'm working.
1: Is it really?
2: I'm on air.
1: Are you?
2: I'm working.
1: Yeah.
2: So, will there be cake? Shall I bring a cake in? We won't tell Amanda.
1: Yep.
2: Who's the guest?
1: It's a special guest just for you.
2: Is it? Is it a fireman and a pole?
1: No. You'll find out, won't you? You'll find out on Thursday when I start publicising it.
2: All right, then. So I thought I'd have a little facial this week, because I've got, basically, my face is covered with plaster dust because I've got builders in. It's just.
1: Is that what it is?
2: Yeah.
1: I wonder what it was.
2: Yeah.
1: I thought it was just wrinkles.
2: Plaster dust everywhere, yeah.
1: Yeah.
2: No, they kind of smooth out the wrinkles.
1: Yeah, see, that's the problem. When you've got a wrinkled face like that and you get plaster dust in it, it's a nightmare to
2: get out.
1: Do
2: you know, at your ripe old age, why you don't wrinkle?
1: Why I don't wrinkle?
2: Yeah, because you're a bit on the tubby side, you see, and you're kind of stretched.
1: Am I?
2: You're stretched out.
1: Am I?
2: Yeah.
1: Am I? Well, that's why I don't wrinkle then, isn't it?
2: Yeah, you're just.
1: Because I'm extended.
2: You're stretched out. If you lost weight, you know when people lose weight, then you just look like gaunt.
1: Prunes, yeah.
2: Yeah.
1: Which is exactly.
2: Or a shrinking tortoise.
1: Which is why I don't lose weight.
2: Exactly. You want to just keep eating, because our lovely guest, Darren, this morning, Intune PR, if you want to give him a little follow.
1: He bought us some wonderful hot cross buns.
2: Yeah. Turn off, Amanda, if you're listening. What I would say in our defence, Amanda, is that we didn't add butter with it.
1: No.
2: It was just dry.
1: Yeah.
2: But it was very nice. It was from a big chain shop, which I don't normally approve of, but it was very pleasant.
1: I only have butter on hot cross buns if I toast them.
2: Oh, I have butter on them all the time.
1: Yeah, well, you would, because you're fussy.
2: Yeah.
1: But I'm not.
2: And I only have organic
1: A good hot
2: butter.
1: Cross bun, it's got fruit in it. You don't need butter as well, unless it's toasted.
2: Well, I like it toasted with lots of butter. Like I put it on, it melts in, then I put a little bit more.
1: Yeah, that's fair enough.
2: Yeah, but cold with thick butter is delicious too.
1: No.
2: Yeah. What is the difference between a hot cross bun and a tea cake? They're quite similar, aren't they?
1: Well, yeah.
2: Buns.
1: Tea cake just hasn't got the cross on it.
2: Exactly. That's what I was thinking. But it is just, it's just branding, isn't it?
1: Yeah.
2: And Riverford, where I get my hot cross buns.
1: The one that always throws me.
2: You can interrupt, that's fine. I don't mind.
1: The one that always throws me, and they swear blind that they are slightly different products, but they're not, is in America you have biscuits.
2: Biscuits, yeah.
1: Yeah. In the UK, we call them scones.
2: Oh, God, they call them biscuits?
1: Yeah.
2: Those scones?
1: Yeah.
2: Really?
1: Yeah. So if you go, especially in the southern states, if you go and order biscuits and gravy, yeah.
2: And grits.
1: You get a scone with sausage fat.
2: And fat.
1: The gravy is sausage fat is what it is.
2: Yeah. Well, I've told you, when I was in Savannah down south, I was, can our guest stop? He's inspecting the
1: cups.
2: You know when you get these guests that try and get you off track when you're talking?
1: Yeah.
2: He's one. He's one of them. Like out of the corner of my eye, and let's face it, left eye AstraZeneca injury, can't see much out of my left eye, but I can see him.
1: Yeah.
2: And what is he?
1: Is he fiddling?
2: He's up to something.
1: Is he?
2: He's
1: got a guard, Dazzle. No, you can talk.
2: Yeah, you can pull the mic nearer because we know you're dying to say hello in your fruity voice.
3: It's actually quite hard to speak when you're too busy laughing and trying to keep the belly laughs to yourself in here.
2: And we thought that was just gas.
3: Oh, dear.
2: Yeah. So when I was down south in Savannah, we went to a restaurant and there was this lovely meal and huge portions, as you know, Paul Andrews, and which would be very used to going by your physique. Mm. So there was this lovely plate of meat and veg and grits and shrimps and all sorts of things. And then there was a big lump of white stuff. And I said to the waitress, "What's that?" And she said, "That's fat."
1: It's gravy.
2: That's fat. She just said, "That's fat."
1: It is, but it's gravy. It's white, lumpy stuff.
2: Yeah.
1: It's gravy. That's what I call gravy.
2: Fat.
1: It is just fat, yes. It's fat. Sausage and bacon fat.
2: Fat.
1: Is what it is.
2: Anyway, it was very pleasant. Shrimp and grits, new husband had most mornings for breakfast. It's strange, isn't he?
1: All right.
2: I got a bit bored with grits after a while, but I did love it. What?
1: Hominy.
2: Oh, yeah, what's that?
1: Grits.
2: Is it? Hominy pie.
1: Yeah, yeah.
2: But the portions are huge, aren't they?
1: Of course. It's America.
2: Yeah. Well, the new husband and I are trying to lose a few pounds because we both got quite portly. We were fine in India eating three curries a day.
1: Well, you would be, wouldn't you?
2: Yeah.
1: It's self-regulating, isn't it?
2: not if you have probiotics. But when we got home, it was so morbid. The weather was cold and it was grey and everybody was moaning. Did you hear about the rates this morning of unemployment? I don't know whether you're up to scratch, Paul Andrews, but this morning I heard that, especially hospitality and retail, unemployment is through the roof.
1: There's 100,000 jobs lost in April alone.
2: It's really
1: worried. I wonder why.
2: Miss Reeves, I wonder what she's up to.
1: And we have the highest youth unemployment that we've had for 11 years.
2: It's awful. Mm-hmm. Well, I was talking to my daughter, so we need to... Oh, also, Michael Part Surveyors, I rang lovely Denise, who's oft on this show, and I said I'd send her some dates.
1: Yeah, we want her back.
2: Yeah, because I want to talk, because my lovely daughter, Sid, who's moved in, she's out here about to pop with a baby and she was going to go off for her 8 months with her new husband to Dubai for 8 months. She said, "When else can I just go somewhere for 8 months and be paid on maternity leave?" For obvious reasons, she's not going to Dubai at the moment. And she's got a little cottage, but it's too small for three of them with baby and various things. So that's rented out in Faversham. She bought it in her 20s. She's now 36. Her new husband is not on the ladder. So I said, "Great, he's a first-time buyer." You're listening to this, Paul Andrews?
1: I am, yeah.
2: He's a first-time buyer. But apparently, if you're married and the fact that she already owns a property, he can't be a first-time buyer. He has to pay stamp duty.
1: That's right.
2: I'm livid because this young couple who are working, having a baby, pay 50% tax, both of them, cannot... will not buy in England, Because she said the stamp duty, it's just, she said it's just like throwing money away, Mum. It's like throwing £43,000 away to get their next house. So how are they going to change this? If kids are being demoralised and will not buy in this country, she said, we're going to buy in Dubai. The prices are going down, down, down. We'll buy in Dubai. I said, but are you going to live in Dubai? No. She said, we'll rent it out and we'll just stay renting in Lewisham in a little mouse trap of a flat. Isn't that sad? Isn't that sad? She should be now looking at her forever home with her babies. What do you think about this? Why is he being pissed? So I said to her, you need to get divorced and then he can be a first-time buyer again. It's wrong, isn't it?
1: Well, of course it's wrong, but I mean...
2: He is a first-time buyer.
1: This is the entire problem with politicians of every type. When they pass laws, they never, ever think of the consequences. There are so many caveats and deviations and nuances in life, but they pass laws that are one size fits all. And half the time, it does more damage that, you know, when they try to correct something, it actually does more damage than what they were trying to correct. They, in this instance, they weren't trying to correct anything. As usual, they were trying to take money off people.
2: Yeah, that's all they're doing.
1: You know, but we have a housing crisis in this country. Our young people can't afford to get on the housing ladder. And anything that makes it harder is clearly ridiculous.
2: Yeah.
1: But politicians keep promising to do things and then their own rules stop them doing it. I mean, did you see in Southwark Council, they were trying to build 800 council houses and Southwark Council stopped it.
2: So their own people stopped their own people, basically?
1: Kind of. The government were trying to, or the London Assembly were trying to build 800 council houses in Southwark.
2: Yeah.
1: And Southwark Council stopped it for planning reasons.
2: Crazy.
1: It's ridiculous.
2: But they'll build on a farm. That's
1: fine. But it's the if you talk to any builder, they can't build houses in this country because all the planning regulations stop them.
2: Well, they seem to be building a lot, Paul Andrews. I've seen all the estates.
1: But they've all come to a stop.
2: Because of sewage. Sewage running through the concrete.
1: No. The reason they've stopped around here is they don't have any capacity to have sewage in the first place.
2: Okay.
1: And they don't have any capacity to have electricity. But the other problems with trying to build houses is all the planning consents. Do you know, I was talking to someone, I was going to say arguing, but I wasn't arguing because when I showed him, he was quite conciliatory. He was going, I don't know why the government just don't build houses and virtually give them away. You could build houses for 50 grand.
2: I mean, yeah.
1: You're having a laugh.
2: Windows cost that.
1: I said, the average cost to build a house in the United Kingdom is £200,000.
2: Yeah.
1: That's without the land.
2: Yeah, exactly. It is mad. I mean, we're just doing a top floor and the price is bonkers.
1: Yeah.
2: I could have bought...
1: But most of it is due to regulations, planning and wasting time trying to get things done where people will just stop you because, you know, clause B of the great new protection thing means you have to stop for a year and have a meeting about it.
2: Well, what are they called? The building... inspectors. He comes around all the time and he made a mistake on one of our beams thinking it was strong enough for what we've done on the top floor. He then realized it wasn't because he'd made a guesstimate and charged us another £180 to redo the beam thing, which my builder could have done without him anyway, but it was his mistake.
1: Yeah.
2: And my builder said it's about the only, you know, planning, whatever they're called, inspectors. And they also, we've got these great big oak doors that were, you know, on our bedroom and everywhere. Because we've done a loft conversion, we've got to change them for namby, modern, awful fire doors because we've done a loft conversion. But there was always a loft up there with a bedroom in it with two Veluxes. Because we've put a bigger window on, now suddenly... it's different.
1: Yeah.
3: So at the risk of never, ever being invited back again.
2: Here's Darren.
3: And on the show, it starts with the song Don't Stop. Please stop.
2: Are we
3: stressing
2: you?
3: You're going to have to change that tune. Yeah, I'm getting so depressed, I'm not going to be able to speak in a minute.
2: Oh, Darren.
3: I need to change the intro tune to Heaven Knows I'm Miserable Now by the Smiths.
2: Oh, I'm so sorry. Oh, let's be...
3: I'm a pool of pessimism at the moment.
2: Okay, let's be upbeat. My little Australian friend stayed, that my cousin, he stayed along with Joe, Chris and Joe. You know, they listen to all our shows.
1: Right.
2: And he said, there's Paul Andrews. I know him. I've seen him on the video.
1: Absolutely.
2: And they've just gone back. They love beer. They go, what? Oh, just as I'm talking, they've sent me a WhatsApp. They're in, just left Rome. And I told them to have fettuccine con vongole, fettuccine con salmone, Barolo. And they said Rome was absolutely beautiful.
1: Mm-hmm.
2: On another positive note, Darren, we've got lots of good news. My lovely daughter Sid has moved in, and my granddaughter or son, there's been no reveal, will be due on the 15th of June. I look forward, as Granny Sirkin, to wheeling baby. She's going to have it at St. Thomas's, because she's from living in Lewisham. So she's going to hot foot it when she's in labour up to St. Thomas's.
1: Good luck with that.
2: Yeah. But June the 15th, I'll let you know one of these days, I'll be wheeling baby, maybe bring baby in here.
1: If she could hang on for 2 days, she'd share a birthday with my oldest grandson.
2: She would, yeah. With Bear. Yeah, is Bear he Gemini will, then?
1: Bear will be 8 on the 17th of June.
2: Hey, God, that means I've been working with you for a long time, about 20 years.
1: Far too long.
2: Yeah.
1: Right. As Dazzle said, but he said it more eloquently than me, shut up.
2: Yes, we're going
3: never
2: on.
3: Never done before on a show.
1: No. Yeah.
2: Well, it has.
1: I've got some tweets to read.
2: Did you see Crouch House Candle, Paul Andrews?
1: I'm just going to read them.
2: It's lovely.
1: I'm just going to read them.
2: Read it nicely.
1: Spinnerjet FM, have a great Business Bunker show, Paul, Jules and Darren. Thank you so much.
3: Thank you.
1: Neville Gaunt, can you have a shout out, please? The SDG Zero community is growing. A surprise UK award by Evergreen for sustainability and our first UK Rotary Club, our first community centre joining the directory. SDG Zero is a directory for businesses, but also for the community. So congratulations on that. Do check it out. And as you quite rightly say, Crouch House Candle say, hello, Business Bunker team. Today we're making lemongrass and ginger soy wax candles. Have a wonderful show.
2: Kind of feel like you want to eat that, don't you, really?
1: Exactly,
2: lemongrass and ginger. It's very good for you.
1: Mm.
2: We have, just to say with Darren Wheel, it's his little website is intunepr.co.uk. So give that a little look. He is good. He's very good at amplifying your business. And
1: he is indeed.
2: Will help you in lots of different tips.
1: I mean, we're going to have Darren back on a regular occurrence.
2: Yeah.
1: He's got a hashtag running called Good Scrolling.
3: Mm-hmm.
1: As you may have gathered from his little rant at us, Darren is quite rightly very keen on positivity and trying to talk up good things and the nice things that are happening. Now, it is difficult these days.
2: Yeah.
1: But it's something that this got bogged down in all the nonsense that happens. So we're going to have Darren back on a regular basis to talk about things like that. So coming up shortly, I've got Darren's usual cheesy tunage, but I've also got a recording of a talk he gave at
3: Downhouse, Charles Darwin's old home, now with English Heritage.
1: Absolutely, yeah.
2: Now, should I go there on Bank Holiday Monday? I want somewhere with a nice garden that I can roll around and maybe a cream tea.
3: Small but beautiful, has a tea room, not sure about cream tea.
2: Okay.
3: Maybe.
2: I could have a look, couldn't I? It's hard on a...
1: There's lots of gardens. You could go to Sissinghurst Castle.
2: Sissinghurst would be nice, yeah. How far is that from Whitstable? An hour?
1: Or well, it's what? Just over there, isn't it?
2: Yeah, from Whitstable, I said.
1: Yeah, but you come from Whitstable every Tuesday to here.
2: So it's quite near here.
1: If you add another 10 minutes to the journey, that's how far it is from Whitstable.
2: Are you in on Bank Holiday Monday?
1: I don't know,
2: I might just pop round yours, have cream
1: tea. I'll be working on Bank Holiday Monday.
2: What are you doing?
1: Huh?
2: What are you doing on Bank Holiday Monday?
1: We have a show on a Monday.
2: Oh, you're going to be really working?
1: Yeah.
2: Here? Do you have a lady called Jill that does a show, a business show?
1: Yeah, on Wednesdays.
2: Yeah, because the pub at Checkers said, when I said Business Bunker, she said, do you know Jill? I didn't.
1: Mm-hmm.
2: What's the show called?
1: The networking show.
2: Oh, yeah. Okay.
1: It's on Wednesday afternoon.
2: Well, she frequents the Checkers pub.
1: Well, she would do, because it's not on air until 2 till 4, so she comes early, has her lunch and then comes over here.
2: Yeah, and frequents the Checkers pub, no doubt.
1: Well, quite possibly.
2: Do you know there's a classic car show coming along, Paul Andrews?
1: Mm-hmm.
2: It's on Sunday the 31st of May, and it's at Kenwood Place in Yalding. Yalding's also a nice place to visit of a bank holiday because they've got the big garden place there. BBC took me there, you know. Mm-hmm. Lovely plants and things. Mm-hmm. Quite a big place where you can buy fruit trees.
1: You don't want to go there when it's raining, though.
2: Gumboots.
1: No, because the river overflows, doesn't it?
2: Yeah, yeah. Well, remember Harry, didn't we?
1: Yeah.
2: Harry Covert.
1: Harry Covert's place got flooded out. Yeah,
2: yeah, a lot. Twice or three times. Anyway, so the Classic Motor Show is raising funds and it's on the 31st of May. It's at Ken Ward Place in Yalding. And it's the perfect event for car enthusiasts to come together and to showcase their prized vehicles. Whether you're a retro car enthusiast or just looking for a fun day out with family and friends, our Classic Motor Show promises something for everyone. They say don't miss out on this fabulous event. They say fantastic, but I prefer fabulous. This exciting event...
1: Awesome.
2: Will. Oh, he says that to wind me up.
3: Absolutely.
2: He knows I don't like that word. Unless you're going up in a rocket to, you know, Mars or something, then that's awesome. Exciting event will feature an impressive array of classic cars that will delight automotive enthusiasts of all ages. In addition to the stunning vehicles on display, there will be a variety of stalls offering unique goods. 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It's £5 a person. Under 16s are free. There you are, Darren, you can get in. Pay on the day. Please bring cash. Dogs are welcome on leads, Darcy, if you're listening. It's the 31st of May, 10 to 3pm, and it's Yalding, Kenwood Road, Yalding, Maidstone, and the sat-nav is M for Matthew, E for Egbert, 18, 6, A for...
1: Apple.
2: What?
1: Apple.
2: Apple, and H for Harry in the UK. Lovely. Lovely,
1: thank
2: lovely.
1: You.
2: I might go there.
1: Right, cheesy tunage.
2: Yeah, what you got?
1: Well, what I always have for Darren.
2: Oh, Wheels on Fire.
1: Exactly.
2: Yes.

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1: In homage to our guest Darren Wheel, that was Julie Driscoll with Wheels on Fire, and he really is on fire. I mean, he took us both to task there. Yeah, you've got to stop being negative, he said. It's driving him nuts. Yeah, so we're going to try and be positive.
2: Well, yeah, we are positive. Like, we get out of bed, we put our makeup on, don't we, Paul?
1: Oh, yeah. You know. Which is why I haven't got lines. I've had a tweet from Chris and Jenny Wood. We've set up the Lennon Repair Cafe without the cafe bit.
2: Oh.
1: We use local business premises, so if you want a drink, you can buy it from the proprietor and help a local business. It's totally different. We're paperless and use AI to run the admin. More to come next week. Okay, we'll look forward to hearing more about that. The Lennon Repair Cafe without a cafe. Like it.
2: Yeah.
3: Can I throw in another cafe at this point? The West Kent Masons have contributed £46,000 to the Greener Cleaner Hub in Bromley, and they're extending their availability of repair cafe and repair, showing people how to actually fix things rather than discarding them.
1: Yep.
3: As a result. So yep. Well done, them chaps.
1: Funnily enough, I was reading something about that, and I think this clarifies qualifies as positive. There was a chap on Twitter this morning saying, I want to urge you all to do something. He said, I've got a 2009 Toyota, right?
2: Is that a car?
1: Yeah. Mm. And the aux port is broken.
2: That's radio.
1: Yeah, it's where you plug in your devices before there was USB.
2: Yeah, yeah.
1: He said, now, normally I would just ignore that. He said, but I went on YouTube and I found more than 50 videos about how to fix it.
2: Wow.
1: And he said, although it was slightly disingenuous how you fix it, it was easy to do once you knew. He said, and I was able to buy the part on Amazon for a few pence, and I watched a free video of how to fix it.
2: Wow.
1: And I fixed it within 15 minutes.
2: That is just incredible.
1: And what he was saying is, don't throw things away.
2: Yes.
1: YouTube how to fix them, because there's loads of people with loads of expertise that will help tell you how to do these things.
2: Yeah. Well, there's a repair cafe in Tenterden, which is, I think, the second
1: Saturday
2: of a month.
1: Yeah.
2: It's difficult, isn't it? Because my young kids, my daughter calls me a hoarder.
1: A what?
2: A hoarder.
1: Oh, a hoarder.
2: Thank right. you. Duh. Because I keep things, but she just throws everything away. I mean, hers is almost... So her new husband, Nathan, bought some homeopathy to treat her a while back. And it was from Helios, the homeopathic hospital. They posted it and she just threw it away and even used it because she's moved house. She just threw it in the bin. And then I've kept her pencil.
1: Decadent.
2: I know. And I've kept her little pencil case. She had a little tin pencil case, red, with some character on it. Can't remember. When she was at secondary school, and I can remember buying this little tin pencil case, Darren, and all the little rubbers in it and pencils and felt tips, and I just found it. She put it in the bin. I said, no. I said, you're going to have a baby. You can give it. This was mummy's when my... She said, but they won't be having pens. And but I said, yeah, you'll want to sit them down drawing and things. I've got it out the bin. Mm-hmm. But it's difficult, isn't it? Because you don't want to be a hoarder. You don't want clutter. But there are some things that are just beautiful and should never be thrown away. Like this bracelet. I got this when I had Josh, who's 40. So this I will leave. It's gold, solid gold. I will leave it to my daughter, Sid.
1: Yeah, but you can't get it off.
2: I can. I've lost weight. But she'll probably throw it in the bin.
3: Yeah. The trap you want to avoid, though, is of giving people things that they don't truly appreciate and they just keep around. Oh, we must dig that out when Granny comes round.
1: Exactly.
3: And then we put it back to the darkest, deepest cupboard again until the next time. Thank God we're not seeing that thing again.
2: Yeah, yeah. Well, it's difficult. You can't say things on air in case they're listening. But, yeah, I know.
1: Right.
2: Did you read Cornelia Rice Ramp Bottoms?
1: I've just read it.
2: How we got on the cafe.
1: Yeah.
2: Yeah, it's great. I've just retweeted that Cornelia Rice Ramp Bottom to...
3: Was that Cornelia Rice?
2: Yeah, Cornelia Rice.
3: Very well pronounced.
2: Yeah. Ramp Bottom. I've got... sent that to retail mentor Richard Shawnee because he would love that sort of thing. But yeah, we do need more repair places.
1: Well, or self-repair.
2: Yeah.
1: Or to buy things that don't have built-in obsolescence.
2: Yeah.
1: Right. Anyway, I want to play this talk by Darren, which I've been meaning to play for the last 3 weeks and I kept forgetting. And because Darren is with us today, I thought, you know what, I better play this.
2: For sure.
1: So just warm us up, Darren. Where were you and what was this about?
3: Mm. Okay, so I run the Bromley Buzz podcast.
1: You do?
3: In Bromley. And we do networking events fairly often. And there was one that we've convened at Charles Darwin's old home, Down House. And that just seemed like the greatest place I could think of at the time, the father of evolution, that kind of thing, to announce something that I consider to be special. I hope other people might think of that in due course. And good scrolling is one thing, it's a theme, but the bigger thing is something called the Best Of Project, and some of it I explained there and then to the people, including Mara Bromley.
1: Right, and we're going to talk about that in more depth in the second half of the show. But for a moment, let's have a listen to Darren's talk. Do bear with me with the sound quality because it was recorded live in a big echoey hall.
2: Yeah.
1: But here we go.
4: Welcome to the Bromley Buzz podcast, sponsored by Champagne Restaurants and London Biggin Hill Airport.
3: Now, well, I did say I was going to announce something today, I am. So it's an appropriate place to do this because we're in the home of Charles Darwin, the person who wrote The Origin of Species, The Ascent of Man, Descent of Man even. Evolution and this place are both an amazing things. But I've been wondering if man and woman and everything in between, as I heard it described recently, is actually descending at the moment. The way we treat the natural world, the way we lurch from war to war, and often the way we treat each other. We should do better. How do we do better? Well, the thing that struck me is by thinking and believing better. I heard the term the other day that hope is a four-letter word, again, on a famous podcast. But it can't be a grim four-letter word, can it? So nearly 5 years ago, I started the Bromley Buzz podcast with the help of Sarah Marsh Collins and Zeenat Narani to help join people up and provide positive news for the community here in Bromley. It continues. In the same five-year period, Bromley Football Club won a trophy. It was promoted to the Football League and now to Division One. Stunning. Before that, Bromley-based David Bowie changed the world of music and impacted the arts more widely. Things can change and they can get better, but they need help from Bromley and beyond, and not just by the Bromley Buzz, which we call the Voices of Bromley. So what next? So what I'm announcing in Darwin's home, the public origin, this is for me, the start of something called the Best Of Project. And the Best Of Bromley is its first incarnation. It's a project for September in particular and beyond. Like this event, it will bring together people and sectors and give people something to look forward to. It will be a month-long series of events and warm-up events in preceding months. They will be about the best things in Bromley. There is a plan to go beyond Bromley as well. It is also about seeing the best in people and encouraging others to do so. This is the hardest and the most exciting part in what is a cynical age when trust and trusting is so difficult to do in so many areas. So the best is not defined for what we're doing as anyone who gives us money. It is attitude and achievement and creating stories. So for example, we will have a party during it for the 5th anniversary of the Bromley Buzz podcast. That will be at the Bridge House Theatre in Penge, which itself is 5 years old in September. We will have live podcast episodes, if I can work out the tech, and people not normally seen in Bromley coming here to participate. The time when Bromley is seen as a suburb, in the way it has been, should reduce. It can be a centre of things. I'm building a small team to support the Best Of Bromley. Salt and Slate Catering
5: Janet over there, is the very first sponsor. Thank you. And today I would like your ideas and input to this. What can be focused on and done in Bromley for everyone to be made to feel more upbeat, happy to be alive, proud, involved and optimistic, regardless of what the lesson of life and politics is doing? Things like events, focusing on people, places, activities, happenings, social media, gatherings, learning, mini projects, ideas, volunteers, vision, creativity will be yours. Well, not paper, I haven't brought that in a long time now. But you can be part of this origin story here and now, and that invitation will go into a little chat session after the networking break, which we're having right now, back in 15, 20 minutes. Thank you.
1: You there you go.
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1: a Bromley.
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1: That was Darren Wheel at Down's House, talking about good scrolling and the best of.
3: Yeah.
1: And we're going to be talking to Darren more about those things in the second half of the show. I tell you what, Jules, do you want to read an email?
2: Well, we're pleased to announce that the delegate registration is now open for the Kent AI Conference, which is taking place on Wednesday the 24th of June at the Mercure Great Danes Hotel. It's delivered in association with the Kent Invicta Chamber of Commerce. And we've been delighted by the response so far, with over 200 people already registering interest in attending this inaugural event. They can now secure your place. You can secure your place at the early bird rate of 75 plus VAT, and the full rate is 125, so that's a nice early bird discount. There are only 100 tickets available at the early bird price, so please go to kentbusinessradio.co.uk and secure your place for the Kent AI Conference, which is on Wednesday the 24th of June in Maidstone at the Mercure Great Danes Hotel. That is Maidstone, isn't it?
1: It is, yes.
2: I made that up.
1: Yeah.
2: There we go.
1: Okay, Munio IT, who we are proud to have as sponsors for the Business Bunker Radio Show, are also proud to share that Munio has been recognised by the UK BEA British Business Excellence Awards as a beacon of excellence in the computer support and services sector. A massive shout out to all our amazing team for all the hard work, dedication and support they bring every single day. 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Huge congratulations to Jason and the team at Munio on another well-deserved award.
2: Yeah, well done. We love them. Medway Business and Skills Showcase is 10 a.m. to 3 p.m. It's Thursday, the June the 4th, at number one, the Smithery. Mm-hmm. The Smithery. I love that, don't you? In Chatham. It's Chatham Dockyard. And the sat-nav, if you're going planning your journey, is M for Mother, E for Egbert, 4-4, T for Tiger, and Z for Zebedee. And you can go to kentbusinessradio.co.uk.
1: Time for bed.
2: Put a little /. Well, there's only about three people that know about Zebedee, isn't there?
1: Yeah.
2: I mean, they're all quite young that listen.
1: And Florence.
3: It was actually one of my nicknames in my primary school.
2: Really?
1: What, Florence?
3: Zebedee.
2: Why?
3: Because he was a character on a spring, yeah. And for one reason or another, I used to jump up and down in the playground a lot.
2: Did you?
3: Yeah. Probably okay. Youthful spirit.
2: Yeah, you're still like that, really, aren't you? Yeah. Wealden Business Group.
1: She was known as Dylan.
2: I was not.
3: Because she had a fringe. Cute,
1: yeah.
2: I was more like Miss Zaza, I think, you know, with Hector's House. Do you remember Hector's House?
1: Yeah.
2: Zaza.
1: Silly old Hector.
2: Kiki.
1: Yeah.
3: How about Madame Cholet?
2: Yeah, who's that?
3: Wombles.
2: Oh, the Wombles. Yeah. They're good. I mean, that would be very good, the Wombles, for our friend, the rubbish man that collects...
3: Freddie Jacobs.
2: Freddie Jacobs.
3: Ace Rubbish Group.
2: Yeah, he...
3: Wrong title, sorry, Freddie.
2: Yeah. He probably has wombles in his garage or something, just in case, of fly tipping or whatever.
3: Well, he's got plenty of work on his hands there, that's for sure.
2: Tell you what, my builders, so many skips, big ones. Wealden Business Group, that's 7 a.m. to 8:30 a.m. It's every Wednesday morning, and the location is the Brunch and Brew in Tenterden. Where's that, Paul Andrews?
1: High Street. It used to be Prezzo's.
2: Oh, so is it now an independent, or is that still a chain?
1: No, it's totally independent.
2: Oh, good. They've booted out Prezzo's.
3: Hurrah.
2: Hooray.
1: They upgraded. Brunch and Brew have been in the town a long, long time.
2: Right.
1: But they had a much smaller place. They've moved into a much larger place.
2: I absolutely adore Tenterden High Street. I'm right. I just want
1: to. If I were you, I'd live here.
2: I would. I might live. There's a little place next door I quite might look of. And I could bring Shay's ducks.
1: You could.
2: As well. There's a very nice Rising Star. Does Amanda go in Rising Star? It's a lovely shop. You probably don't let her.
1: I've bought presents in there, don't you worry.
2: It's so nice. It's so nice, Paul Andrews. So I've just bought a chandelier in there, Darren. Mm. Yeah.
3: Crikey.
2: Yeah, to swing from.
1: Yeah.
2: So it's 7 a.m. to 8:30 every Wednesday morning. It's at the Brunch and Brew in Tenterden. Come join the Wealden Business Group every Wednesday morning in Tenterden for a hearty breakfast, an interesting presentation, and the opportunity to meet local business owners across a range of professions who recognise the importance of making genuine connections. So the Wealden Business Group is built on trust, integrity, support and friendship, and it's different to many other business networking groups in several respects. Okay, so the date for that is every Wednesday morning, 7 to 8:30, Brunch and Brew. I bet you might see Mr. Andrews there sometimes.
1: You are?
2: I bet you go there sometimes to frolic.
1: To Brunch and Brew?
2: Yeah.
1: Yes, I do. There's some lovely eating establishments, including a little silver hotel.
2: Opposite.
1: Yeah. Brunch and Brew is very good. There's Peggotty's Tea Shop. There's the Lemon Tree, and there's a delightful little cafe, and it's an Ecuadorian cafe.
2: Oh.
1: Oh, it's run by an Ecuadorian lady.
2: Oh, I think I went in. What's it called?
1: I'm just trying to look up the name because I can't remember. But I had breakfast there yesterday, so I've got a receipt somewhere. Here we go. Cessy's Corner, C-E-C-I.
2: Oh.
1: Cessy's Corner. It's by the Station Road car park. And it's a lovely little cafe. And it's run by an absolutely lovely little Ecuadorian lady.
2: You've got some really nice shops. Mm. You must treasure Tenterden because it's beautiful. Because I feel like we're losing. In fact, my Aussie cousins have just gone. They're just going. They've just said they're on the next bit. They're on the way to Kuala Lumpur. Via to Australia. Mm. But they were going, oh, geez, we've lost all these little shops. Mm. You know, it's so, they're an hour from Sydney. Mm. And they really loved the butcher. They love the microbreweries as well. We've got quite a few in Whitstable. Mm. They love that. But they loved your high street. Mm. And they adored the pub, the Checkers. Mm. Very good food there, isn't it?
1: It is, yeah.
2: And they allow dogs. So Darcy's going tonight.
1: Cool. Wait for it.
2: After you, Paul Andrews.
1: Thank you. But there's early bird expression of interest in the Kent Business Awards 2026. We're delighted to let you know that the Kent Business Awards 2026 will be opening soon. There will be awards for Canterbury, Ashford, Tunbridge Wells, Maidstone and surrounding areas. If you would like to be among the first to receive entry information, categories and key dates, please complete our early bird expression of interest form on our website. By registering early, you will get priority updates as soon as entries go live. They're looking for construction business, family business, businesswoman of the year, creative digital and innovation, customer service, small business, medium business, startup business, sustainable and ESG business of the year, hospitality, leisure, tourism and food and drink producer, and health and wellbeing. They are all the categories in all of those regions. 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
2: 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It's at the famous Clifton Hotel in Folkestone. That's number 1-6 Clifton Gardens, the Lees, Folkestone. And the sat nav for your journey is Charlie Tango 22 Egbert Bertie, and it's the 16th of June, 7:45 to 9 a.m.
1: It wasn't a lady, it was a chap. It was Andy Parker that lived in Folkestone.
2: Oh, yeah.
1: Murders on Demand.
2: Yeah. Yeah, there was, because we were talking about... There was also a lady, though, because before that...
1: Judy Edinburgh, who sometimes co-hosts the show.
2: Yes, it was Judy Edinburgh, the famous...
1: She lives in Folkestone.
2: Yeah, how is she?
1: She's, according to Instagram, she's partying away somewhere at the moment.
2: Oh, frolicking.
1: Yeah, somewhere exotic.
2: We should go down to Folkestone and do a little workshop there, a little radio show. Romney Marsh Business Hub have a workshop. It's a financial planning and managing cash flow. 11 a.m. to 12:30. It's on the 20th of May and it's a morning workshop, they say. Romney Marsh Business Hub is in New Romney and they're telling you ideas about how to manage your business money to ensure your business can continue and grow. It's a funded workshop from the Romney Marsh

0: Yes, fog.
1: I'm sure it's Greek. Doesn't sound English, does it?
0: Yeah, do you remember Loads of Money from the plaster?
1: Loads of Money,
0: many years ago on TV.
1: When it was allowed.
0: Yeah, well, the great thing with him was he used to, you know, shum shum wallet dosh plastering.
1: Yeah.
0: And then it would be into, yeah, everything's from Greek, mate.
1: Everything's
0: from Greece.
1: Yeah, yeah.
0: And track it back.
1: Yeah, now everything's from China.
0: And in many cases, you're not wrong.
2: Stavros. Yeah.
1: Stavros. Yeah.
0: Thank you.
1: Do you know, Darren?
0: No, that was Loads of Money I was doing, wasn't it?
2: Yeah.
1: Oh, no. Yeah, Loads of Money. Do you know that I swanked in the rain today past the Big Digger in a lovely Swedish proper raincoat that was quite expensive, designer.
2: Here we go again.
1: Designer. Can't remember her name now. I know it, but I can't remember because, you know, I need lion's mane every morning. But when I looked at washing, I thought I could do with a wash this because I've had it a few years. So it's a proper Swedish designer expensive waterproof coat. And when I looked at the washing instructions, it said I could wash it on 40 degrees, but I mustn't iron it, obviously. And it's made in China.
0: Yeah,
1: it really upsets me. I mean, I know you don't like getting depressed or talking about negativity, but it upset me. It really upset me because it's sold as a Swedish brand, wholesome. I thought I could go hiking Helga in it and, you know, hija, light candles, sit by a little lake, eating herring.
2: She's destined to be very disappointed for the rest of her life, isn't she?
1: Well, I was going to just...
2: Because absolutely everything in the world is made in China.
0: All right, I'm going to get undisappointed briefly because I do have the same experience. I love going to the Imperial War Museum, Duxford.
1: Ilse Jakobsen.
0: And all the aircraft and the stories there.
1: Yeah.
0: And the merch, T-shirts, bags, so much of it has got made in China on it, which at the Imperial War Museum,
1: it's
0: the
1: wrong.
0: Heritage of British military, strikes me as rather wrong. Mm. However, I found some nice English stuff here. And this isn't xenophobia at work. This is just a heritage.
1: Made
0: be nice
1: England.
0: To be manufactured here, that's all.
1: Yeah.
0: But I did find things that were.
1: What did you find?
0: Well, amongst other things, I can't remember if it was...
2: He was in an army surplus store at the time.
0: Next time, I must remember to wear the... I think I might have worn it last time I was here. The future is female T-shirt.
1: Oh, yeah. You have good T-shirts.
0: So obviously, that also means the past is male. So bye, Paul. Oh, and me.
1: Yeah. Ilse Jakobsen, she's called, right? Mm. Now, doesn't sound very Chinese, does it, Ilse Jakobsen? If you bought... a waterproof from Ilse Jakobsen. Would you assume it was made in Hong Kong? You wouldn't.
2: It wasn't made in Hong Kong. It was made in China.
0: But the way around
1: well,
0: it,
1: China.
0: Used by so many, is some words along the lines of devised in
1: Oh, yeah, that's
0: the
1: what they
0: UK,
1: say. Designed
0: kind of
1: in... Yeah, I've got something that says designed in the UK and it's made in China. It's sad.
2: Everything is made in China.
1: It upsets me because having been to India for 2 months, they have the same stuff. Beautiful rattan, bamboo things, but you can't buy it. I couldn't get it to England. I need to go back and start.
2: They are
1: negotiating,
2: as we speak, they are negotiating a trade deal with India.
1: With our government.
2: Yes.
1: Yeah.
2: Anyway, Kenwood Trust. 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
1: 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It's 12 to 2 p.m. on the 19th of May. So that's, is that manana?
2: Today.
1: Oh, it's today. It's today the 19th. Where did that go? 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
1: 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Yeah. the University of Kent has been shortlisted for an apprenticeship award. The University of Kent has been shortlisted in Best University for Apprenticeships category at the Apprenticeship Guild Awards 2026. The recognition reflects its work with employers and apprentices across a range of business sectors. It's all right, I'll read another one. Don't worry.
0: Kraken Networks, Canterbury. Kraken, K-R-A-K-I-N. It's 6:30. To 8:30 on the 18th of May. That's today, 6:30.
1: Yeah.
0: It's at the Kent Neurotherapy Centre in Canterbury. Is that the old MS Centre by the rugby, or where is the Kent Neurotherapy Centre?
1: It's the same place.
0: Is it?
1: Yeah.
2: Can I just ask, do you think they start their meetings with what's occurring?
0: They might do. They might do. Yeah. Or Cracklin Rose. They could play, Neil Diamond. 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
1: Cool. Balfour Winery expands its visitor economy ambitions. Kent wine producer Balfour Winery says visitor growth is running at roughly 30% a year. Year on year, as it expands its tourism operations. There you go. You can go to Balfour Winery.
0: I want to. When is it?
1: Well, you can go there anytime.
0: Okay.
1: The business is investing further in hospitality events and destination-led experiences at its estate.
0: Well, Balfour Blush is one of my favourites.
1: I've actually been... What, it's got a different name. It's owned by Balfour, but the vineyard itself is called something else, and it hurts something or other.
0: Oh, I don't know. I'll have to Google
1: anyway,
0: it.
1: I've been there, and it's really wonderful.
0: But you're teetotal.
1: I'm teetotal, and it was
0: still
1: nice.
0: What do you drink there, then? Coffee?
1: I just had coffee.
0: Was it nice?
1: The coffee was okay, yeah.
0: Yeah. I think...
1: It wasn't grown locally.
0: No, it is amazing, all our... no, it wouldn't be, but it's amazing, all our wineries and vineyards and stuff.
1: Yeah.
0: I mean, I don't worry about them building on farms as long as we've got wine.
1: Yeah. I am. It's one of the few things I'm looking forward to with my youngest moves away, is to get regular packages of coffee direct from the fields.
0: Oh, Stu, you mean?
1: Yeah.
0: I thought you meant Lucy. I was thinking you're going to wait a long time. Oh, she's only 14.
1: Yeah. No, it's only a year before I kick her out.
0: Yeah. Yeah. Well, she can be earning her own in
1: exactly,
0: a couple of years.
1: Yeah.
0: But has he bought a hotel or not?
1: They are in the process of buying it.
0: Wow. Yeah. Are you going to go out there?
1: At some point, but not fairly soon.
0: I'll come.
1: Yeah, I'm sure.
0: Yeah. And so that's very exciting. It's going to be a hotelier. Might be like 40 Towers.
1: Yeah, it could be, yeah. It's a hotel and restaurant in Jericho in Colombia.
0: Wow.
1: Yeah.
0: Joshua Ford, the Battle of Jericho.
1: Yeah, it's a funny place, Jericho. It's a tourist town, but it's not near the sea or anything, but there is...
0: Why do people go there?
1: Well, there was a religious connotation. There's some saint was performed a miracle there or something. So a lot of people go for that. But it's also become a destination for backpackers and things like that. It's a bit of a commune and bit, you know...
0: Hippie
1: and ravey and parties and stuff.
0: Oh, I think I might be a bit old for that.
1: Yeah. So, Stu and her business partner are buying a hotel and restaurant.
0: Is that a female business partner?
1: It is, yeah.
0: Not his girlfriend?
1: No. He was at great pains to explain that to me.
0: And is she hailing from that area, or is she English?
1: No, she's English, but she has been running a hotel in Jericho for the last 18 months.
0: Is it that hotel or another one?
1: No, there is only one in Jericho at the moment, which is why they're buying the other one.
0: Wow. And with the country, what other destinations would you go to? So you'd hop over to Jericho, see Stu, stay at his hotel, have a few snifters, and then would you tour?
1: You could do.
0: The country, is it nice?
1: I've never been there, so I don't know.
0: Ask him.
1: Yeah.
0: What's the climate like?
1: It's
0: tropical.
1: It's tropical rainforest, I think.
0: Oh, that's nice. You get lots of sort of kookaburra type birds.
1: That's them. He took me right there.
0: Yeah.
1: I was right there for a minute.
0: Some sort, you know, those nice noises. You only get those noises in Africa and places with jungles and trees. You know, it's lovely.
1: Yeah. So, yes. It's about 3 hours from Bogota.
0: Okay. Is that the capital?
1: Mm-hmm.
0: Bogota.
1: Mm. Yeah.
0: So much we need to know about the world, isn't there, Darren?
2: Yeah, but so much of it comes here. Mm-hmm. You know, I live on the borders of London in Bromley. The world does beat a path to the doorstep.
0: Yeah, and I found that my Aussies, I mean, I only see them like once every 15 years. They're so lovely and so laid back. And I think it's fairly typical of Australians. They seem to have more, obviously they're on holiday, but they seem very, very laid back and lovely.
1: Right, it's that time when we have a little break in the show.
0: Okay.
1: When we come back, we're going to talk to Darren Wheel, our Dazzle, about all things...
0: bright and beautiful.
1: Yeah, basically,
0: Sadly, we've eaten the hot cross buns. We peaked.
1: Exactly. Anyway, we'll be back in 5 minutes.
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7: 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You're listening to me, Paul Andrews, the stonkingly gorgeous Jules Serkin, and we're joined by Mr. Good Life, Mr. Positive, Darren Wheel. We're going to be talking to Darren shortly about the best of Bromley, good scrolling, and loads of other positive things, because he's a very big positive influence, especially on miserable Jules.
8: Yeah, I do have an absolutely horrendous picture in my attic at this point, though, which is taking all the misery, Dorian Gray-like.
7: Right, okay.
9: Taking all the misery.
7: Yeah, there's a lot of it, though.
8: So it's also taking Paul's wrinkles.
7: Yep, exactly.
9: Yeah, well, they're stretched, aren't they?
7: Yeah,
9: they're just stretched out. I would say that It's good to have rain because we need the rain. We did have water shortages, didn't we? So it's good. You know, I've tried to... I keep forgetting to tell you this, Paul Andrews. When I was in India, I stayed at a little bed and breakfast with a lovely man called Rupert, who was Hindu. It's not a very Hindu name, is it? But he had the nicest drinking water and the nicest shower water ever. And I said to him, what is it? And he had a rainwater collection thing. Mm-hmm. What do you call it? You know, system.
8: Oh,
9: yeah. Right. So he collected rainwater and he showed me he had all these little filters, sand and everything else. And I have to say that the drinking water was superb. And the shower, my skin and my hair was just lovely. So I've asked my builder to try and find me one here. And he's got a guy who's doing big universities and that. And he said it's quite a happening thing at the moment because we've had water shortages. So what I want to do, if anybody's listening that can help me, because I think the guy that does universities is very expensive, because it won't be like India cheap. It will be expensive and, you know, chi-chi and la-di-da. I want to capture rainwater, filter it so I can drink it. I can flush my loos with grey water. That's what I want, the system. Why aren't all these new houses fitted with grey water systems where they can flush the loo? Why are we flushing our toilets with drinking water? It's ridiculous.
7: All of these new houses don't have any water at all.
9: No, but if they did, why are we flushing our toilet with drinking water? It's insane.
8: To be fair, it sounds like we're in an existential crisis anyway, because on the one hand, we're literally saying there's too many regulations, there's too many things that aren't going right. Oh, we need to implement these other things, filtration systems rather than butts, and stuff like that. But we can't find the money to do it. We're kind of disappearing into logical spirals of horror.
9: Yep. Mm. So if anybody's listening who knows how to put in the sort of system I'm looking for, capture rainwater is not difficult.
7: Do you remember what I was saying earlier?
9: We've said lots of things.
7: YouTube videos.
9: Oh, okay.
7: Go onto YouTube and go...
9: Do it myself.
7: Well, you can find out how to do it.
9: Yeah.
7: And then you might want to find someone to do it for you.
9: Yeah.
7: But from this before...
9: It's a very good idea, Paul.
7: Jamie, my eldest son, put in a ground source heat pump. And
9: himself.
7: He did it all himself from videos he saw on YouTube. Plus, you'll have to cover your ears for this. He bought himself a JCB digger. But it was a JCB knockoff from China, and he had it imported to France from China.
9: He had his own freight.
7: He dug a kilometre and a half of pipework to put his ground source heat pump in, dug himself a swimming pool hole, which he hasn't done any more with. He just dug the hole and then sold the digger for more than he paid for it.
9: Wow.
7: Plus the import costs.
9: He's a bright boy.
7: Yeah.
9: And I tell you, with his swimming pool, he could just fill that with rainwater and natural water, and it could be a natural pond with no chlorine in or anything.
7: Now, you want to be careful here, because he's already got a natural pond in his garden.
9: Oh.
7: And guess what lives in there?
9: Newts.
7: No, much frogs. Bigger than that.
9: Snakes.
7: Much bigger than that.
9: Water buffalo?
7: Almost that big.
9: What?
7: Capybara.
9: What's that?
7: They're big rat things from South America.
9: What are they doing there in France?
7: Somebody, many years ago, somebody imported them into France for some reason.
9: Capybara?
7: And they got out and went rogue, a bit like rabbits in this country. And he's got, they're such a pest now that the French government hunt them, but in the lake there's half a dozen of them.
9: So they're big rats?
7: They are part of the rat family, but they're about 2 foot.
9: Oh,
7: 3 foot long.
9: Oh, my goodness. And they're in his pond?
7: Yeah.
9: So they're watery-loving things?
7: Yeah, yeah.
9: What do you mean, like rabbits? Rabbits are indigenous, aren't they?
7: No, they were introduced here by the Romans.
9: Were they?
7: Yes.
9: What about hares?
7: Hares are indigenous.
9: Not so many. I've just read that book, actually, Darren, Raising Hare. If anybody loves animals, read the book Raising Hare. It's beautifully written. And I admit I cried. You don't know that the hare dies. But, he's just showing me. Yeah, that's, wow. That's like a bit like a Roc Dassie sort of thing that you see in Africa. Mm-hmm. The face is like something else that I know, isn't it? That square face.
7: Mm-hmm.
9: Quite warthoggy or something. Capybara, wow. Have they got a purpose?
7: No.
9: That's what they've got in France.
8: They've probably got a purpose, particularly in their own home environment as well.
9: Yeah. Okay, so I'll be... I don't go on YouTube. I find if I go on YouTube, I lose days. That's why I'm scared of going on there. But I will look on how to filtrate my own water system. Because when I came back from India, where it hardly ever rains and they've got plenty of water, there was a water shortage still here in Kent, which is ridiculous.
8: We do have a lovely phrase, though. It's been nice weather for ducks lately.
9: Yeah, yeah. We said that to each other, didn't we, this morning as we squelched through the thing. I would have stayed and walked with you, but it wasn't really very pleasant, was it? I just wanted to get in.
8: No, I think it's this business centre attempt at turning into a castle with a moat.
9: Yeah, exactly.
8: It'll be the boiling oil next.
9: Yeah. And Paul very sweetly texted me just when I arrived and said, bring an umbrella. But my new husband has, because we haven't got a drive at the moment, we can't clean our car. So he takes it to the garage and he takes everything out, including all my bags for life, umbrella, everything, lipstick, the lot. So I have to keep buying another bag for life, which is really annoying. And my umbrella is at home rotting.
7: Well, there you go.
9: Yeah.
7: I think it's stopped raining now anyway. Yes, it has.
9: Good. But we'll still squelch out, won't we, Darren?
8: Oh, yeah.
7: Yeah.
9: Together, arm in arm.
7: I want to talk to Darren now, so you can be quiet.
9: Yeah, I would like to.
8: Having, as a frequent visitor now to the Guilty Feminist podcast recordings, telling women to be quiet isn't quite up my street nowadays.
9: No.
7: But I can do it for you.
9: What's the guilty... what's
8: you can
9: the
8: take the heat.
9: what's the podcast called?
8: The Guilty Feminist.
9: The Guilty Feminist?
8: Yeah, a lady called Deborah Frances White, who talks about feminism and trying to help people have better lives, really, including men, for that matter. She's up for allies of all sorts of politics, all sorts of genders,
9: that sounds really nice. Where does she broadcast?
8: She's got her own podcast on the various channels. She's, I think, they're on YouTube as well, probably. Mm. And, yeah, she's quite heavy on the social media. She's got 468,000 followers on Instagram. Mm. And she said something very nice about the Best Of project I'm doing and is allowing me to quote it, which is handy.
9: What is it?
7: So,
9: he wants to quote it.
7: Yeah.
8: Well, I didn't write it down, but it was along the lines of, this is a very good project, so I wish you the best of luck.
9: Oh, that's really good, Darren. Well done. Yeah.
7: So I want to formally introduce Darren, although he's been on the show a few times before, but it's always nice to formally introduce him. Darren Wheel, who is from Intune PR. We affectionately know Darren as Dazzle. So you can all think of that while he's talking to you. And he's known as Dazzle because he has a dazzling, wonderful, positive personality.
8: Yeah, I never thought I'd end up with that title, especially as a British person.
7: Right. So, Darren, talk us through. There's many things you're doing, but there's two things I want to kind of focus on again today, which is the Best Of project, Best Of Bromley.
8: Yeah, that's part of the wider Best Of project. Yes.
7: Yeah. We want to talk about that. And we also want to talk about your hashtag, good scrolling.
8: Yeah. Or indeed, when you're in a good mood in here, good listening.
7: Yeah. Okay.
9: When is that when you're in a good mood?
7: Very rarely.
9: Yeah.
8: I can help you there. So let's wake up and smell the coffee at this point.
9: Oh, okay. Yeah.
8: Jules has a gift from the Carnival Coffee Roasters in Penge.
9: Lovely.
8: Well, it's not a gift from them, it's a gift from me. But it's just a lovely independent place on the high street. They've been grinding their coffee for some time. They started out delivering it on old-fashioned bicycles around Penge.
9: How lovely.
8: And now they've got the premises and you can go in there and you see this enormous machine grinding coffee in front of you. And a shout-out to Chloe, who's... I spoke to yesterday when I was in there, because she was great, really fab to know. She's coming on the Bromley Buzz podcast.
9: Well, the tasting notes are caramel, blackcurrant and chocolate. So and it sounds delicious.
8: Yeah. Sorry, I shouldn't do it. Would you like to say it again? Because you have this lovely mellifluous voice.
9: Well, the tasting notes are caramel, blackcurrant and chocolat.
8: Well, that worked for me.
9: Yeah, delicious.
8: Right. Because... the man on the left here, Paul, is a cartridge coffee man. Couldn't bring him any coffee. So I got him a little bite instead. There you go.
7: Oh, thank you.
8: Yes. Crackle, crackle.
9: What's that?
7: Oh, yeah.
9: What is it? Oh, it's a gingerbread man.
8: Of course, you will also get the guilt for eating his head off, but which goes with the gingerbread man, but straight in there. I mean, the best of project, incidentally, at this early stage, even though it's going to occupy all of September, is sponsored by Salt and Slate Catering, who were on an episode not long ago.
9: They were.
8: And produced this amazing food.
9: I am still dreaming of the beef Wellington, the sausage rolls, and what was the little Chinesey, Japanesey thing?
8: Yeah,
9: that was delicious. But those beef Wellingtons, oh, may we. How's your gingerbread?
7: Well, it's lovely. I had the mutton curry that Oliver made as well.
9: Oh, the mutton curry was delicious, and we had that the next day. New husband cooked some rice. We started off with a little raita, and that was delicious. And that was 19 hours cooked, I believe.
8: That's right.
9: What a great chef he was, and his lovely dad that came on, the jazz presenter.
8: Yes.
7: Robbie Vincent.
8: Of Jazz FM. Yeah.
9: Yeah, amazing, amazing man, and let's get him back soon.
8: Yeah, so...
7: Right, Dazzle, so I've half demolished my gingerbread man now.
8: Sorry, which half?
7: I've kind of been very balanced. I've gone top and bottom, and there's only middle left.
8: It's a split personality.
7: Exactly, yeah. What should we go with first? Let's do good scrolling first, because I suspect there's a lot more meat around the best of, yeah?
8: Yeah, perhaps so. I mean, the good scrolling is partially frivolous, partly serious. So on most weekdays, and I'm giving myself breaks, on LinkedIn, Darren Wheel, I'm just putting up a post with the hashtag good scrolling, because I did a little bit of research into this. I couldn't find an equivalent on the bright side of doom scrolling. Mm-hmm. And where have we got to as a society if our social media is dominated by depression? So I'm finding nice things to put up, and I brought my little record list of things I put up in recent times. So I put up a picture of some lemurs from Bristol, perhaps
9: Sweden,
8: anyway.
9: Swedish zoo. I've had lemurs all over me.
8: Lemurs are just wonderful.
9: They're lovely little stripy things.
8: Yeah, and they've got them at Hemsley Conservation Centre, which I really like. They were at the Charles Darwin place.
9: What's Hemsley near that I would know? What town?
8: Oh, no.
9: Paul?
8: Can't remember what town.
9: Do you know?
8: It's up the road from Maidstone.
9: Oh, okay. So it's near Maidstone. That would do me.
8: Yeah.
9: So that's the place to visit.
8: But if you want to whirl through a few others, I literally only put Carnival Coffee Roasters on there for the high street. The refilm I saw recently, Project Hail Mary. I put a caption with that one. Best things happen in space because we haven't mucked them up yet. Okay.
9: Oh, that sounds really, really good. So, Hemsley, I know that you have...
7: Not finished.
9: Oh, God, he wolfed that down, didn't he?
8: Definitely the most enthusiastic moment since I got here.
9: Not only that, doesn't he look happy? He looks happy. He
8: doesn't, Mr. Sugar Rush.
9: He doesn't often smile.
8: Which, incidentally,
9: smile,
8: is also the name of a burlesque I know of.
9: Is it?
8: Miss Sugar Rush.
9: Miss Sugar Rush. I sometimes, I think it was his birthday, I bought him in some cheese scones, which were from a local shop, quite contrarian, Tankerton High Street. I always get Tankerton, Tenterton. And they were delicious, weren't they, cheese
7: they
9: scones?
7: They were.
9: I bought three. One was for Lucy, one was for Amanda, and one was for him. I think I bought you two. I bought four. And he ate them all.
7: Yep.
9: Didn't even tell them they had
7: one. I did, but Lucy and Amanda don't like cheese scones.
9: Who would never like a cheese scone? I've never met anyone who doesn't like a cheese scone.
8: I imagine that the hashtag good... Oh, dear me. I thought of one which is slightly rude there, so I'm going to exclude that one. Good scoffing is actually the official one, I should have said. Yeah. It's unused as opposed to my one.
9: Yeah. So... I know that you have quite a few interests in the food industry, but also you love food businesses. You also love High Street, don't you?
8: Yeah. Ending up working with restaurants as a PR, as I have from time to time, has been a joy. So Copper Salon in Bromley, the Champagne Group in Bromley as well. Yeah, I've worked with a few. And now Salt and Slate Catering, I'm helping them a bit, mainly on the copywriting side.
7: There's a lot to be said about local community groups. And I think anything that good that's going to happen should happen bottom up from locally based and local groups getting together and doing stuff. And it's something we kind of lost over the years, really. We got a bit global with things, especially for technology and all that kind of nonsense.
8: Well, I can just pair two things out of the whole good scrolling that I think is well worth a mention. One of them is a worldwide organisation which just does loads of good all of the time, and that's the Rotary.
7: Right.
8: Which it's got its own charity. It's almost killed off, terrible expression, it's almost got rid of polio, and it helps charity after charity after charity in the UK. Nolene Harris of the Bromley Rotary Game Changers is absolutely great. The other disconnected thing from that is the people who put out post toppers. They don't ask any credit for it, but you're driving around places and you come across a post box and it's got a beautifully crocheted, wonderful thing.
7: Yeah, yeah, yeah.
8: You know, a lot of them are on my Bromley Buzz Instagram. And behind it is a hashtag, random acts of crochet kindness. Yeah, and that's the kind of thing that I'm feeding into good scrolling.
7: Yeah, no, that's lovely. And you do see them a lot now, don't you, those post box toppers?
8: The more the merrier.
7: Yeah, which is lovely, again. Thankfully, I hope I'm not speaking too soon about this, you don't see many of them vandalised either.
8: I did see one in a high street the other day, which I'm pretty sure was pretty new. It was gone the next day, which was a shame.
7: Right.
8: But a lot of them do last, yes.
7: Yeah. Okay, cool. So that's good scrolling. As opposed to doom scrolling.
8: Yeah, I mean, the invitation is to people out there, it doesn't have to be my LinkedIn, just use the hashtag yourself, put something you've enjoyed up there for other people to love.
7: Yep.
8: You know, Elon Musk, you can do it.
7: Lovely. Right, let's move on and talk about the best of.
8: Yeah. All right. Well, this is a project which comes from the same spirit of the Bromley Buzz podcast, which has been described by an MP as relentlessly positive, comes from. But it is different, because effectively what it's going to do in September this year, across Bromley, I'm going to run or piggyback off other people's events and bring people together in a spirit of positivity and show really good cheering up things off. And what's behind it are three aims. Champion and celebrate the best of good things of all kinds in Bromley. Help shift attitudes towards positivity, achieving the best of things and believing the best of things and people, and away from doom scrolling, pessimism, cynicism, and hate. And do the same then next year across London, and the year after that, perhaps, the UK.
7: Sounds good.
8: Yeah.
7: What kind of reaction are you getting to these things, Aaron?
8: Positive. Yeah, I mean,
7: of course,
8: it's hitting people a bit from left field. They're not used to it.
7: Yeah.
8: There's not much else. Well, actually, there's a whole lot of disconnected things which it can tap into in the same way that good scrolling is. But putting a sort of umbrella over a lot of other people's good things, from the Rotaries to the mayors of Bromley. I put a podcast up with our mayor the other day, and I described it as the Office of Optimism.
7: Right.
8: Because it's not an elected mayor like the one we got in London, which then becomes controversial. The mayors of Bromley go around, pat people on the back and say, jolly good job, keep the good work up. And that kind of thing's absolutely lovely.
7: Yeah. Do you belong to a Rotary Club?
8: I used to. I ran out of time.
7: Right.
8: So, because in order to do Rotary, like many other things, well, it does take up a fair bit of time.
7: Mm. In Tenterton, we have a Lions Club, which is similar.
9: Yeah, there's a Lions. I've seen quite a lot. Where I live in Whitstable is often a Lions thing.
7: Mm.
9: So it's like the Rotary, is it?
7: It's very similar, yeah.
8: It goes back a long way.
7: Yeah. Do you remember Mark Smith?
9: Yes.
7: Yeah. Many, many years. He was involved in Rotary in Chesterfield.
9: Yeah.
7: Yeah.
9: Yeah. He still does stoves, Whitstable right. stoves, doesn't he?
7: Wood burners and stuff.
9: Wood burners, yeah.
7: Yeah. Well, he was involved in Rotary in Chesterfield, just outside Whitstable, and he invited me to speak at one of their Rotary events, which ended up at me speaking at half a dozen Rotary events. But that was probably 8 or 9 years ago.
9: Yeah.
7: Yeah.
9: Yeah.
8: Well, I'm also sitting here in my London 2012 T-shirt as
7: yes.
8: well.
7: Yeah.
8: I met a chap the other day called Bhavin Patel. He's in a charity called Bexley Moorings Project, which does very good things, helping young people with their connections and their mental health and their progress. So I'm mentioning them very deliberately because of that. But he was talking about London 2012, and he was one of the games makers. And that just brought me right back to the most optimistic period I can remember in my entire life. And wouldn't it be nice to inject a bit of that spirit back into things?
9: Yeah. Mm.
8: So I'm actually quite happy to be here for the first half of the show and to engage in the everything's doom and gloom, actually. But I'd like the counterpoint of this. So this is the counterpoint to it in life for me, and I'm going to try and spread it in Bromley and beyond.
7: Okay. Yeah. Have you come across, I know you're not massively active on Twitter, but there's a Twitter handle called Proud of Us.
8: Ooh.
7: And they publish stories. They also have animated video that goes with it. But you can read the story without watching the video if you want to. And basically, it's a little bit patriotic, but that's not really the point. The point is to remind people of some of the great things over the centuries. And not just great inventors, but ordinary people that made a difference, trade unions that made a difference, Anglo-Saxons that made a difference. It's a really fascinating little project and well worth a look, because everything in it is totally positive, and it's all about good things that have happened that we've lost sight of or didn't know in the first place, about things that have been done and how they were done, and how quite often people had to fight tooth and nail to do something good. But did it anyway, sometimes at great personal cost. Fascinating Twitter handle, and it's well worth a look. Proud of Us.
8: I will check it out and follow and share it. I mentioned the Guilty Feminist earlier on. If you think about it, the vote for women is really new.
7: Yeah.
8: And there are people out there who would like to get rid of it again. And I don't want to see that lost.
7: I think the first votes for women were in New Zealand, but there was one country, an advanced Western country, that actually didn't allow votes for women until about 30 years ago.
9: Well, my Australian cousin, Joe, cousin-in-law, who's, I don't know, she's probably 50, maybe she's younger, can remember sitting outside. I was saying when I was a kid, we sat outside in the car with a bottle of pop and a straw
7: and a bag of crisps. Yeah, yeah.
9: While our mum and dad lived the high life in the pub on a Sunday or whatever.
7: Yeah.
9: And she said that she can remember in Australia when women were not allowed in pubs.
7: Yeah, yeah.
9: And she's younger than me.
7: Yeah.
9: So Australia was really quite backward in that respect.
7: Oh, for my 15th birthday, my dad bought me a lifetime membership of the local working men's club.
9: Oh, really?
7: And in those days, that was men only.
9: Yeah.
7: Interestingly.
9: Where was that?
7: Bearstead. Interestingly, about 6 weeks ago, I was over that way and I needed the loo. And there's not a public loo anywhere. And I thought, do you know what? I'll go in the working men's club.
9: Yeah.
7: I walked in and bloke went, members only. And I went, yeah, it's all right, mate, lifetime member. And he went, oh, you got your membership card? I went, don't be silly. I said, I was 70 years old, mate. I got my membership card when I was 15. Yeah. I said, look me up on your computer. And he did. And he went, blimey, you have.
9: Wow.
8: I'm gonna try.
9: Well, their system's pretty good, because I went to a private, Moorfields Hospital, and I saw her in 2021, and she spent most of my appointment saying, can you send me all the emails that I sent you, because our system's been changed and we've lost all the stuff. And I thought, really? That's just terrible. So, well done. Is it still called a working men's club?
7: Mm-hmm.
9: And is it allowing women now?
7: Yeah.
9: To a working men's club?
7: Back in the day, when I actually used it, and I used it when I first got married to my first wife as well. Yeah. Saturday night
9: was... What, to get away?
7: No, Saturday night was ladies' night.
9: Oh, that's nice.
7: And we all used to congregate there and play darts and snooker and stuff like that.
9: Yeah, yeah, yeah.
7: But it was only Saturday nights, but now it's the Bearstead and Thurnham Working Men's Club.
9: That sounds very good. Mm. And what do you do? Do they have, like, comedians and that are starting off their career and trying out their jokes?
7: That, as a lot of them do. That particular one didn't. It was mostly It was a bar, and it is a bar, but they had lots of snooker tables and bar billiards tables and dart boards and things like that. And there was also dominoes and
9: so very social.
7: I have, when you next visit my house, I will show you my medals.
9: Oh, you got medals.
7: I won the bar billiards championship there.
9: Wow.
7: And I also won the dominoes championship.
9: I say.
8: Right, I'm going to attempt a rant connecting a few things here. Right.
9: Oh, no, okay. Not another rant.
8: Yeah, well, this is...
9: He calls
8: this
9: it rant a rant.
8: This rant is sponsored by Bradfield Home Care, because I had to get the naming, so the second sponsors of the Best Dog Project.
9: Underline it.
8: But... just going back to things changing and all that for the better. So that note I made about the aims of the Best Of Project was written on the same page as a note about of my notebook here, written in a former toilet in the local park to me in the Priory Gardens in Orpington, which is now a cafe called the Lepito, where you get absolutely smashing bus cheesecake. And then there's... one of the events that we've got coming up for the Best Of Project after a launch at Community House on the 1st of September will be on the 5th, Bromley Palace Park, which is run now effectively by the Friends of the Park, and they're just doing amazing stuff there. I'm going to do a family fun day with them. I've got Eddie Nestor off BBC Radio London very excited about Dungeons and Dragons, the game you can play as a sort of drop in and meet up people and go off and be a barbarian at length. And there's going to be a session of that, hopefully with him in it, and just a load of other stuff that's fun. And you've just made me think of one as well, which is I now want to run an event as part of this in the Priory Gardens with the Lepito Cafe and its best cheesecake all wrapped up in it.
7: Sounds like fun to me.
9: Cheesecake is my one weakness.
8: You heard it here first.
7: Yeah,
9: it's my one weakness, Paul.
7: Is it really?
9: Yeah,
7: I thought it was lemon drizzle cake.
9: I like that too. And also baked yogurt.
7: Absolutely.
9: Avantis, I just wanted to read this. They've just sent this into the Business Bunker Show. And do tweet us. We are listening. It's him at Vanilla Web and me at Jules Serkin. Avantis Education has launched Eduverse Thrive, and Thrive is in great big caps, a new wellbeing and inclusion tool aimed at helping mainstream schools across the southeast support pupils who need help with sensory regulation and emotional readiness. The launch comes during Mental Health Awareness Week, which is the 11th to 17th of May. It follows a strong month for the company because it's won the King's Award for Enterprise 2026 for innovation. Avantis, the firm behind Class VR, says the new solution gives teachers a practical way to help students feel calm, confident, and ready to learn without leaving the classroom. The commercial need is clear. In 2025, the National Association of Head Teachers said 98% of school teachers and school leaders lacked the resources to meet the needs of SEND pupils, S-E-N-D. While traditional sensory rooms can cost between £5,000 and £15,000, and they're often beyond reach for schools, Eduverse Thrive uses Class VR to help pupils access to interactive, customizable VR sensory rooms where they can adjust lighting, sound, and animation intensity to suit their needs. Avantis says this can help students reset in minutes and return to learning with less disruption. For Southeast schools facing pressure to improve inclusion with limited budgets and space, the launch puts a new practical new option on the table. So well done, Avantis Education and the Eduverse Thrive launch. It's interesting because we had Green Farm Spa, didn't we, on, and they were telling us last week, lovely Marianne, they have children from... difficult lives. Some of them, there was a boy that was mute. He'd never spoken. And they had him on their farm petting the animals and touching nature and planting seeds and things. And he spoke.
8: I remember hearing that.
9: Yeah, it's absolutely incredible. Mm-hmm. And I just think sometimes, you know, kids are so involved with their tablets and their phones and not getting out. Just not getting out outside. And even where I live on the seafront, you see kids walking home from school and they're just bent down on their phone. They're not looking, they're not hearing. It's very sad. And I think we need to assess the time that we spend on tablets. And I, you know, I'm as guilty as anyone.
8: Well, that so much is changing, though, and so much is actually positive that if you look out for it. So arguably, from that point of view, there are bans around smartphones in young people and the use of it, including in Australia.
9: Yeah. But the kids have worked around that, haven't they, by drawing moustaches on their faces and things, apparently. I don't know. Did you read that?
8: No, I haven't read that one.
9: I think there's a 15-year-old that drew a moustache.
7: The problem with that, I don't want to get negative again, but yeah. This is where things go wrong, yeah? Everybody moans about kids being on phones and tablets, but our entire infrastructure is run on phones and tablets.
9: Yeah, but it's up to parents to...
7: No.
9: Discipline, encourage.
7: You can't take something away when they need it to live and operate. Our government and lots of our organisations and institutions send you messages via smartphone only.
9: Yeah.
7: If you haven't got one, you can't react to the message. You can't do anything.
9: That might be a good thing.
7: So there's an issue here that, on the one hand, telling people they should use it less and then making everybody have to use it because it's the only way anybody communicates anymore. It's ridiculous.
8: What you're talking about is a tremendously complex issue, frankly. Mm. One of the experts in the field, particularly around AI and virtual, is Jamie Bartlett from up the road from you in Sheerness.
9: Yeah.
8: And the Island Works, and they're lovely sandwiches.
7: Yep, absolutely. Toast is to die for.
8: He should be appearing in Bromley as part of the Best Of.
7: Right.
8: And if I can just throw a couple of other things in there, I've got a challenge for you as well.
7: Okay.
8: I've created a Spotify playlist for the Best Of.
9: Ooh.
8: Right. What do you think, and I'm going to talk about something else, give you a moment. What do you think is the first song I chose? Okay. In the meantime, listeners, Intune PR website has a blog, and there is a post around the Best Of there, which is based on basically a transcript of that speech you heard. It's got a link to it from the Bromley Buzz podcast. But when the website comes for the Best Of, which it should this month, until then, Intune PR is the place to look. And support of a sponsorship kind would be really important. And just telling people and doing good things and reporting them in, really.
7: You want your first
8: I want you Spotify to spot my first Spotify song.
7: Pharrell Williams.
8: No. I mean, shiny, let's face it, there's like millions of songs. Yeah. You do very well to get it.
7: Shiny Happy People.
8: You mentioned someone involved in this show. Who has been to Island Works.
9: Sarah.
8: And quite Marsh famous.
9: Collins.
8: Much more famous than Sarah.
9: Oh, Michael Palin.
8: Mm-hmm. Because?
9: Oh, Monty Python.
8: Because?
9: Always look on the bright side.
8: Yeah. It's a little bit sweary, but absolutely.
9: That is a lovely, lovely song. Always look on the bright side of life. Yeah, it is. Yeah, really nice.
7: We don't have that on the database because you will not be surprised to learn that it's actually banned.
9: Is it?
7: Yes.
8: Because of the naughty words.
7: Yeah.
9: Oh, dear.
7: Oh, and its religious connotations, yeah.
8: Well, maybe they should change it into always look on the bright bleep side of life.
7: Yeah.
9: Yeah.
7: I like it a lot. I know you're from that South London Kent border area, and there's nothing wrong with that at all.
8: On the wild side.
7: Do you have plans to expand any of this?
8: Yeah.
7: Either way, not just into Kent, maybe into London or Surrey or wherever.
8: Yes, absolutely, because this negativity which is out there and the inability to look on the positive in a concerted way and to think better of things and to action it and make better things happen is so important that that becomes more prevalent. It will have such profound impacts that, therefore, I'm taking it firstly in Bromley because I've got the links and all of that there and connections. Then I'm going to go on to across London next year. Not, I can't turn it into like the Festival of London 2027 on an epic basis, but I can shine a positive light across every borough. I already know certain places I want to shine on.
7: Exactly. You don't have, you know, sometimes people try to go too big too soon when that's not the best way to do it.
9: Yeah.
7: I think you're absolutely right. You're better off going and having the Best of Greenwich, Jordan. the best of Peckham or the best of Lewisham or whatever, and doing it ground up, yeah? Local communities, yeah. Local things, doing local local activities, and then let it grow organically on its own.
8: Yeah, it's not being set up as yet another directory
7: yeah.
8: either.
7: Yeah.
8: And when the official name is known, as it will be soon, I've got to secure the social media handles for this. But it's going to have an interesting left field and slightly risque twist to it, because best of, frankly, and I know there's a website, and sorry, chaps, you're boring. This isn't about boring. This is about interesting, enlivening, and helping to enthuse people.
7: Yeah. Yeah, you need to be aware of that, though, that there are websites already called the best of.
9: Yeah.
7: Yeah.
8: Yeah. And I hope they won't be for long. Yeah, mine will be.
7: Yeah. They are just directory sites.
9: Yeah.
7: Okay. What are some of the other things we could do to kind of make this happen and drive it out?
8: Well, one thing, obviously it's going to go to London more wildly.
9: Wildly.
8: We're going to by the way, one thing about it which is very important, it's capturing good things from all areas, all sectors.
9: Yeah.
8: Mm. You know,
9: yeah.
8: Wherever you look, a bright side. Wouldn't that be nice?
9: Yeah.
8: So in terms of that, spread the word, interact with the social media when it gets going.
9: Yeah.
8: Suggest places and things and people.
9: What's your preferred social media if we follow you? I know that
8: when
9: you're
8: I
9: on
8: get
9: everything.
8: To it, I'm probably going to use a LinkedIn for it.
9: Okay.
8: I have a page there. Definitely Instagram.
9: Yeah.
8: Maybe, well, because of the Business Bunker and the fact you're supporting me by having me on for the second time already, got to go on X.
9: Because we love you.
8: And doubly so because...
9: Let's call it Twitter.
8: Loads of journalists have left X. They went off to... Blue Sky. Because
7: yeah.
8: they got so fed up with the negativity and...
7: Although they do sneak back quite often.
9: Yeah, they do. Yeah.
8: Well, anyway...
9: To I'm leaving.
8: I'm putting this on there again as another counterpoint.
9: Mm. Yeah. My algorithms on Instagram are driving me nuts. I bought something for baby, grandchild, some organic nappies. And since then, my algorithm, all I get is baby stuff, organic baby stuff. And cots, and you know, and then I bought a little swingy cot.
7: You need to say no to cookies.
9: No to cookies, okay. Like you did with the gingerbread man.
7: Mm-hmm.
8: When, there's no evidence of that anymore.
7: you see, it's completely gone. There is no evidence that I had a gingerbread man at all because I didn't click on cookie.
9: So I need to go into my settings, or
7: no? When you go to a website. Any website, it says, do you
9: I was reject all.
7: Yeah, you have to reject the cookies.
9: I do.
7: Otherwise, if you reject the cookies, it can't follow you around so much.
9: Oh, so it's when I'm often, if I've bought on Instagram, that's what it is, when I've bought through Instagram.
7: Mm-hmm.

0: owners on it. Free to join, obviously. Join Kent. Okay. There's 8,000 businesses. You can post on there as often as you like. I won't tell you off. And that's a great place to, you know, get the word out of things you're doing as well.
1: The thing is, businesses should be, some of them, and I don't need every business in the world to join this thing. I just need a nice sample. But they should be happy to be associated with something so positive and corporate social responsibility, all of that stuff.
2: Yeah.
1: You know, and getting out of the bed in the morning, best of. They may have supported the Bexley Moorings Project. They might have supported something with animals involved, just something that makes life better for everyone. And it is happening all the time.
0: Mm.
2: Mm. Did you read about the Lenham Festival, Paul?
0: I haven't, no. I was going to, but you can if you
2: wish. Okay, so Cornelia Arse Rantbottom said, he's a regular tweeter, and he said, don't forget the Lenham Fest. It's on the 1st of August, which is a Saturday, 10 till 4, and the location is the Tithe Barn in Lenham. Lenham Repair Shop, he says, will be there with all the latest tools, plastic welding, demos, 3D printing, and you can talk to Leo, our AI agent, who we've trained to talk you through complex fixes. So thank you for that. Cornelia asked Ranty Bottom. He says, we've got so much to tell you all. Our new bulk buy and share club, free online selling courses, Darren, eBay Vinted, etc. A blog about the new USB rechargeable hand tools we use, the amazing hucking FOT Christmas pickle, and a bit about my recent misdiagnosis. Ooh, well, we've got to go. This sounds, it's going down on my calendar.
0: If you're listening, I've remembered anyway. When I was quite a lot younger, I used to go to a pub in Hucking, and I couldn't remember what it was called, but I've just remembered it was a Hook and Hatchet.
2: Hook and Hatchet.
0: Yeah.
2: Okay.
0: Yeah.
2: Yeah, it's interesting, this Vinted. I tried to sell one dress and I didn't do very well. It was never worn, pure silk, monsoon, still with the ticket on.
0: Wrong market.
2: And really?
0: Yeah.
2: Why? Anyway, it had a peplum hem, which means it's like that. To you,
0: yeah.
2: Men that don't know what peplum hem is, and she wore it
0: like a curtain pelmet.
2: Yeah, sent it back stinking of cigarettes and a pulled bit on, and said it's got a dropped hem. You know, the hem's wrong, and I couldn't bother arguing. But I've never sold it. I'm giving because I've lost lots of weight. I'm giving beautiful evening dresses and things away just to charity shops. But that's a good thing, isn't it?
0: Yep. Mm. Right. There's a Marsh Network at Lid Golf Course, Romney Road, Lid. 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Now, these events are run by Terry Botfield, and Terry's not been very well just recently.
2: Oh.
0: So I want to wish you a speedy and full recovery, Terry, and I hope you're back on your feet very soon.
2: Yes, sending our regards and hope you do get better soon. The Westmorling house builder, Fernham Homes, has been awarded an ROSPA Gold Award, recognising its strong health and safety performance. ROSPA. It's got a little small zero, which is funny. Small O. Maybe it's a typo, I don't know. ROSPA.
0: Anyway, go on, just carry on.
2: Recognising its strong health and safety performance across 2025. It reflects a consistent approach from its sites, across its sites and wider operations, with clear attention on protecting employees, contractors and partners. Run by the Royal Society for the Prevention of Accidents, the programme is one of the most respected in the world and receives about 2,000 entries each year from organisations in nearly 60 countries. So for Fernham Homes, the result underlines a simple but important point. Health and safety is not treated as a box-ticking exercise, but as part of how the business works every day. So well done, Westmorling house builder, Fernham Homes.
0: That's why the O's small.
2: Why?
0: Stands for R-O. Royal Society.
2: Oh, okay.
0: Dartford manufacturer wins King's

0: 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So fantastic achievement. 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
1: And how long we got?
0: 5 minutes.
1: Okay, so we have Kent Business Awards. Did you know about these, Darren?
0: I've done it.
1: Oh, have you?
0: Mm-hmm.
1: Oh. Kent Invicta Chamber, Business Talks, Tea Making and Tasting Masterclass. It's a virtual business networking. How does that work then, tea making and masterclass? Virtually. I guess you all have to have your mugs at the ready, don't you, Darren?
0: You do, yeah. And your little tea bag.
1: Yeah.
0: And your strainer.
1: Not loose tea.
0: Well, I guess.
1: Do you remember when I bought you
2: a hole in the tea bag?
1: Yeah, I used to make him my own bespoke teas in bags.
0: Yeah, she did.
1: Are you still hanging it out?
0: I've got the same bag.
1: Yeah.
0: I've used the same bag for 12 cups.
1: Yeah.
0: I dry it out in between each dunking.
2: This is beginning to sound like Trigger's broom.
1: Yeah. It's got a little bit of little bit of turmeric in it, a bit of ginger, and I think I put some mint in there. The mint rancid now.
0: No, it's aged.
1: Yeah, I must age it. I must bring in some more business talk. So it's Tea Making and Tasting Masterclass, virtual, Thursday the 21st of May, 10:30 to midday, Ashford International Hotel. I don't understand this. How is it virtual if it's at the Ashford International Hotel? Please tell me. Free to attend, non-members 30 plus VAT. How can it be virtual?
0: I don't know if they've got a typo in there or not, but you'll probably find that you can be there in person or virtually.
1: Okay. And then on my birthday, which I won't be attending.
0: Oh, when's your birthday, Jules?
1: It's Tuesday the 26th of May.
0: Oh, is it? Is that next Tuesday?
1: Spring chicken.
0: Is it?
1: It is.
0: And how old would you be? 83?
1: Young. Tuesday the 26th of May. It's awful having a birthday on a Monday and Tuesday because everything's closed. I said I'd like to go to Will Devlin's place. Closed on a Tuesday. Since lockdown, many restaurants learned they could make as much money opening Thursday, Friday, Saturday and Sunday lunch as they could opening all day, twiddling their thumbs maybe on a Monday and Tuesday.
2: Well, it's like the Boomtown Rats all over again, isn't it? I don't like Mondays, but GPO, my favourite bar in Orpington, is open on a Tuesday. It's not been taken down yet.
0: It is quite nice, the GPO.
1: I don't know. Yeah. Did it used to be a post office? Was it?
0: No.
2: It did. No, it did. It was a general post office.
0: I know.
2: Sorry.
0: It used to be a stables. That's why they called it GPO.
2: You stopped horsing about.
1: Nay. Thursday, 21st of May. That was my heyday they're talking about, obviously. Ashford International, members free to attend. 30 plus VAT. Just off the hoof. Tuesday, 26th of May is my birthday. 10:30 to 12. It is online via Zoom. You could do a little tea tasting. Discover the little world little known world of fine tea. Darren, this is right up your street. During the morning, Dan Rook, who's founder of Chash, C-H-A-S-H, the Fine Tea Cowl Guide. No, that's a typo. Cash, the Fine Tea Co. will guide. You have to be there and read it as I did because there's no gap between Co and Will. Guide you through, I was wondering what a cowl was. I thought it was some tea making thing. It'll guide you through the art of evaluating tea, revealing how experts measure the leaf. It's a...
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7: HS2 could cost more than £100 billion and may not open until 2039. That's what Transport Secretary Heidi Alexander has announced. The Cabinet Minister told the Commons she was angry about the increase in time and costs. She's blamed it on the failures of successive Conservative governments. Next, up to 20 companies and 57 individuals could face criminal charges over the Grenfell fire. That's what police and prosecutors say. Decisions will be made on whether any charges will be brought before the 10th anniversary of the disaster next summer. Potential offences under consideration include corporate gross negligence, manslaughter, fraud, health and safety breaches, and misconduct in public office. A charity has told us long waits for dementia care in the UK wouldn't be tolerated for any other type of disease. The Alzheimer's Society says there's no national system to monitor people's progression with it, leading to delays and neglect. Here's their chief executive, Michelle Dyson.
8: People are typically waiting for 3.5 years from the first onset of symptoms to get diagnosed. When you compare that with how fast we speed people through, say, they've got symptoms of cancer, dementia is really not treated with the urgency that it deserves.
7: The government says it's investing in research as part of its 10-year health plan. Andy Burnham will be Labour's candidate in the Makerfield by-election. It's after the by-election was officially triggered after former Labour Minister Josh Simons resigned his seat. Reform UK has also announced its candidate. The party says self-employed plumber Robert Kenyon will stand. And Scotland has named their 26-man squad for the World Cup. Southampton striker Ross Stewart is a late call-up, having not played for his country since 2022. His boss, Steve Clark.
9: Where he's shown that he can score big goals in big games. Probably reference the Arsenal game in the Cup, where he shows that he can have an impact.
7: Teenage winger Finlay Curtis also keeps his place after his debut in March. That's the latest from Radio News Herb. I'm Tanita Sims.
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11: CPRFM. Cloudy day today with some showers floating around. Some of them could be quite heavy as well. Highs of around 17 degrees. Overnight tonight, partly cloudy, staying dry down to lows of 12. And the outlook for Wednesday, another cloudy day. We will see the sun in the afternoon, feeling warmer, highs of 21 degrees.
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4: Rail project HS2 is to be reconfigured. Trains will run slower. It could cost up to £102 billion to complete and won't be up and running until at least 2039. Transport Secretary Heidi Alexander says the previous Conservative administration are to blame.
5: Prime Ministers Cameron, May, Johnson, Truss and Sunak, in my view, created the world's most expensive slow-motion car crash and they barely batted an eyelid. Under this government, we've rolled up our sleeves and done the hard yards, putting the right team in place and being honest about the scale of the challenge.
4: Andy Burnham will be Labour's candidate in the Makerfield by-election. He's been selected after Josh Symonds resigned his seat. It's likely the contest will take place on June the 18th. Reform UK says self-employed plumber Robert Kenyon will stand for them. Documents relating to Lord Mandelson's appointment as US ambassador will now not be published until June. Chief Secretary to the PM, Darren Jones, insists it's to give MPs time to review the material. The Ebola outbreak is spreading faster than first thought. Health officials say those infected are dying at a rapid rate. Currently, 131 people have died from the disease. Head of the World Health Organization, Tedros Adhanom Ghebreyesus, has declared the outbreak an international emergency.
6: I did not do this lightly. I did it after consulting the ministers of health of both countries. And because I'm deeply concerned about the scale and speed of the epidemic.
4: MPs say rape and sexual assault claims on Married at First Sight UK are serious and there must be consequences for criminality or wrongdoing. A number of women have made allegations about the programme and Channel 4 have pulled the entire series from its streaming platforms. And Emma Willis, Josh Widdicombe and Johannes Radebe are the new hosts of Strictly Come Dancing. That's the latest from Radio News Hub. I'm David Hall.
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10: CPRFM weather.
11: A cloudy day today with some showers floating around. Some of them could be quite heavy as well. Highs of around 17 degrees. Overnight tonight, partly cloudy, staying dry down to lows of 12. And the outlook for Wednesday, another cloudy day. We will see the sun in the afternoon, feeling warmer, highs of 21 degrees.
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2: I got in Jones's car. He drove me to meet Johnny Cash at a bookstore. And we came in, and it was this magical moment when Johnny Cash saw George Jones. And Jones seeing Cash, you could just tell the respect and love these guys had for each other. It was magic. I was thinking back on it.

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3: The music you grew up with.
4: Rail Link HS2 could cost almost £103 billion. The government's been forced to reconfigure the project after spiralling costs and mismanagement. Trains will now have to run slower on the line, and it won't open until at least 2039. Transport Secretary Heidi Alexander says pulling the plug is not an option.
5: It could cost almost as much to cancel the line as it would to finish it, while delivering none of the benefits. With half-finished structures strewn across the English countryside, a relic to what could have been.
4: Surrey Police says it's investigating two separate historic allegations of child sexual abuse. It follows the release in the United States of files relating to the convicted paedophile Jeffrey Epstein. No arrests have been made. The government's being criticised for redactions in the Mandelson files. MPs will now not get to see the second batch of documents relating to the disgraced peer until June. Chair of the Foreign Affairs Select Committee, Emily Thornberry, says getting key information is proving difficult.
6: It is very important that the public know and understand that we are learning from the mistakes that were clearly made, and we cannot know that lessons have been learned unless they are checked. And the committees in this House, my committee and the ISC, are trying our best to get to the truth of this.
4: Andy Burnham's been cleared to run as Labour's candidate in the upcoming Makerfield by-election. The contest is likely to take place on June the 18th. MPs say the allegations against Channel 4's Married at First Sight UK are very serious. The entire series has been pulled from the broadcaster's streaming services amid allegations of rape and sexual assault by previous contestants. Former Channel 4 chief executive Alex Mahon says the claim should be fully investigated.
7: There are some very serious and concerning allegations. I think the right thing for them to do is to launch an investigation, and then we should see what those investigations come up with.
4: That's the latest from Radio News Hub. I'm David Hall.
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10: A cloudy day today with some showers floating around. Some of them could be quite heavy as well. Highs of around 17 degrees. Overnight tonight, partly cloudy, staying dry down to lows of 12. And the outlook for Wednesday, another cloudy day. We will see the sun in the afternoon, feeling warmer, highs of 21 degrees.
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2: Yeah, everybody wants to know, is there a Hotel California? 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Everybody was going to Los Angeles. That's where everybody was, to try and make it. Nobody was from California. Everybody was from Ohio, you know, or Michigan, or Texas. And so California at that time was this big hotel, was this big melting pot of people with talent trying to fit in. And that's what we meant.

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0: cloudy day today with some showers floating around. Some of them could be quite heavy as well. Highs of around 17 degrees. Overnight tonight, partly cloudy, staying dry down to lows of 12. And the outlook for Wednesday, another cloudy day. We will see the sun in the afternoon, feeling warmer, highs of 21 degrees. The music you grew up with.
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1: Broke his heart and made him cry, and he's been blue since then. 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

Vampire Surrells and Foolish Little Girl. It is a Tuesday evening. It's an hour's worth of 60s on CPR-FM, playing music that you grew up with. And it's Phil Still between now and 8 o'clock. Here's the Power Mounts and Poison Ivy.

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CPR FM, playing music that you grew up with. And it's still with the through the decades. And it's Monday. We have an hour's worth of 50s music. Then it's the Shadows, Need I Tell You. And then it's Apache. They're very good guys on the guitars. But I bet they can't play London's Burning. Here's the Hollies and I'm Alive.

CPR FM, playing music that you grew up with. That's Jerry and the Pacemakers, and I'll Be There. That's very reassuring of him. And I don't know about you, but I feel quite safe. Here's Freddie and the Dreamers. I'm

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It is CPR FM across the United Kingdom on DAB. Here's the Doors, and it's 5 to 1.

CPR FM, and it's the Sedges and Sweets for My Sweets. So which is your favourite sweet? It's more of a sweet. I like a bit of toffee. I like a bit of toffee. And I do like curly whirlies. Can you still get curly whirlies? I think you can, but they're much, much smaller to what they used to be. Here's Melanie and Lay Down Candles in the Rain.

CPR FM, playing music that you grew up with. That is Bob Dylan and Lay Lady Lay. I don't know about you, but I feel quite relaxed now, you know. Listen to Bob, bless him. He's a legend, isn't he? Yeah, here's Tim Buckley, and I can't see you because I'm hiding.

CPR FM, Otis Redding, sitting on the dock of the bay way back on January 1969. He did it originally. And did you realise that there was quite a few copies of that there song? 392 copies. It's absolutely amazing. Here's Manfred Mann and Fox on the One.

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Love will do. And does it, does indeed. It twists you round and round and round. But hey, we do it all the time, don't we? We do. We love it. It is Phil Stutt between now and 8 o'clock. And then we have Andy Miles and the Andy Miles Show. He'll keep you entertained until 10 o'clock. Here's the Zombies. And she's not there. So where is she? Hang on. Let's go and have a look.

CPL FM, playing music that you grew up with. That is The Association and Time for Living. Almost time for me to go on these hours of 60s music. And we're going to play you Ricky and Nelson. And hello.

through the decades. Across Kent, Essex, London, and East Sussex, this is CPR FM.

done for and dusted for another week. Tomorrow we'll be back at 7 o'clock with Further Decades and an hour's worth of 70s. We leave you with the Maud and Capable Hands of Andy Miles and the Andy Miles Show. He'll keep you entertained. Until then, here's John Barry. Hit or miss.

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1978, those were the Flaming Groovies and their interpretation of Feel a Whole Lot Better. Good evening, Andy Mars here until 10 o'clock. Thanks very much, Rhyming Phil, still for the last hour of music from the 1960s. Pulled some absolute gems out. What a guy. Well done.

Originally recorded by the Spencer Davis Group in 1967, a couple of years later, Chicago recorded it also and went out on their debut album, which they called the Chicago Transit Authority, although they had to modify the name a little bit because the real Chicago Transit Authority threatened them with legal action. So they had to drop most of it and just come up with Chicago. That from 1969. I'm a Man. If you want to get in touch, by the way, over the next couple of hours, andy@cprfm.com is the email address you want to use. And I think I'll play this next one for Philip. Yeah.

0: That's a song you can find on The Works in 1984 from Queen. And keep passing the open windows. Very wise indeed. Have a look at the weather in around about 18 minutes' time. No, it's 18, no, less than that. Probably about 13 minutes' time in point of fact.
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song from the Diamond Dogs album. Actually sounds rather strange at the end, doesn't it? Three songs which are kind of hard to separate, really, so why bother, you know? Sweet Thing, Candidate, and Sweet Thing, kind of a reprise there from David Bowie there. And he played pretty much a lot of the instruments anyway. Mike Garson played the piano and Herbie Flowers on bass. I think David Bowie played just about everything else except for the drums, which was Tony Newman, I believe. We'll have a look at the weather after this song from Heather.

0: In 2001, Heather Nova released her fourth album called South. Well, that's a track from it there, I'm No Angel. Yeah, well, she speaks for many of us, no doubt. Right, quick look at the weather now for the Kent and adjacent counties. Cloudy this evening and during the night, with temperatures currently at 14 degrees Celsius and dropping to 12 degrees during the night. A southwesterly wind of 13 miles per hour, gusting to 25 miles per hour for this evening and throughout the night. Tomorrow morning, 12 degrees Celsius at daybreak with some clouds and sunny intervals. Temperatures rising to 15 degrees Celsius by 10 a.m. A west-southwesterly wind at 14 miles per hour, gusting to 26 miles per hour, and 16 degrees Celsius by 11 a.m. Visibility very good. UV index of 6 around 12 noon. It tails off very quickly after that. Pollen count still remains low.
1: New Romney, Rye, Dymchurch and Winchelsea. 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

It was the second time with their second album with the Beatles from 1963. And not a second time. Although I suppose if you were to count the album that they released on Polydor with Pete Best on drums, it would be a third album still. I'm not going to split hairs on that one.

Roger Boyd, the organist or organ player, whatever you want to call them, is the only original member of the band Head East, who came from Illinois. That from 1975, the album Flat as a Pancake, and Jeff Town Creek, one of my favourites. These are the Stone Ponies.

0: 1967, it was Linda Ronstadt who fronted the Stone Ponies in that song there. Different drum, of course.
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It's a London band. I think they call themselves Humble Pie. Yeah.

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In 1969, he was part of Humble Pie. And that from an album called As Safe As Yesterday Is. Kind of contradiction in tenses there, I think. A nifty little number like you, apparently. Yeah, yeah. We don't want to do that yet, do we? 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It's Joe Satriani.

0: Joe Satriani actually providing some vocals there. Interesting indeed. From the album Flying in a Blue Dream of 1989, a song called Ride. It's 9 p.m. in the UK and 1 p.m. in Vancouver.
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mid-1960s, Jackson Browne was playing with the Nitty Gritty Dirt Band. But that's from his solo album, his 12th solo album, and the title track, The Naked Ride Home, from 2002.

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That was April Wine, Canadian band there, and just between you and me.

0: song written by Gary Rossington, one of the founding guitarist members of Lynyrd Skynyrd. Back in 1973, they released an album called Pronounced Lynyrd Skynyrd, and I Ain't the One.
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a while since I've played any music from Heart from the Bad Animals album, their ninth album in fact, and a song written by Diane Warren, who wrote quite a lot of the songs for the Bad. Who Will You Run To? A while since I've heard Hamsters.

Those the Hamsters from Southend-on-Sea really made their name in playing very good renditions of Jimi Hendrix songs, and also ZZ Top's as well, and also a few of their own too. Very good indeed. Jimi Hendrix composition, Foxy Lady, from the album Electric Hamsterland. Of course, funny. Seen him many times. Excellent band. Well, together, never mind. These are the Police.

Landis D'Amour was released in 1978 from The Police and Can't Stand Losing You. And I think probably have another look at the weather forecasts after this song from Bad Company.

0: Drummer Simon Kirk and vocalist Paul Rogers were formerly with Free, of course. That from 1976, the two of them both in Bad Company. That from the album Run With The Pack. And Honey Child from 76, yeah. Right, another look at the weather. Final time from me this evening anyway. Cloudy this evening and during the night with temperatures currently at 14 degrees Celsius and dropping to 12 degrees during the night. A southwesterly wind of 13 miles per hour, gusting to 25 miles per hour for this evening and throughout the night. Tomorrow morning, 12 degrees Celsius at daybreak with some clouds and sunny intervals. Temperatures rising to 15 degrees Celsius by 10 a.m. A west-southwesterly wind at 14 miles per hour, gusting to 26 miles per hour, and 16 degrees Celsius by 11 a.m. Visibility, very good. The UV sun index will be 6 at 12 noon and tailing off very quickly after that, and pollen count remains low for the time being.
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debut solo effort from Roger Waters in 1984, The Pros and Cons of Hitchhiking at 5:01 a.m. Ungodly hour, in my opinion. That's just my idea.

0: ride song from the Steel Wheels album of 1989, The Rolling Stone Slipping Away. And, yeah, a couple of live tracks to follow this.
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Formed almost 21 years ago in Hyde Park, London, July 2005. Money from Pink Floyd's, and of course the vocals from David Gilmour. I was going to play another live track after that, but time has beaten me to it, to have Patti Smith instead.

heard just there, and Bruce Springsteen, of course, from 1978 in her version. I really said it were from the Patti Smith Group, Because the Night, in 1978, as I mentioned. That's about it from me. I should be back tomorrow at around about 8 o'clock, directly after Rhyming Phil Still. He'll be playing an hour of music from the 1970s. Until then, I'll wish you a very peaceful night and leave you with a nice song from Smokey. This is Naked Love.

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2: 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This

A cloudy night tonight, down to lows of 11 degrees with some showers floating around by dawn. Something could be quite heavy as well. Sun's going to come up at 3 minutes past five, leaving a cloudy day. The rain in the morning will hang around till around lunchtime, drying up into the afternoon, but the chance of seeing the sun as well. Overnight tonight, down to lows of 12, partly cloudy, and it should stay dry.

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4: A cloudy night tonight, down to lows of 11 degrees with some showers floating around by dawn. Something could be quite

heavy as well. Sun's going to come up at 3 minutes past five, leading a cloudy day. The rain in the morning will hang around till around lunchtime, drying up into the afternoon, with the chance of seeing the sun as well. Overnight tonight, down to lows of 12, partly cloudy, and it should stay dry.

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3: Rail Project HS2 is to be reconfigured. Trains will now run slower, it won't open until 2039, and the total bill could exceed £102 billion. The government says the previous Tory administration is to blame. Conservative MP Joy Morrissey says work on the link should be halted.
4: If the minister, in a year's time, a few months' time, decides to scrap HS2, you will have my full support. It's because we have seen nothing but a negative impact from HS2.
3: Two cases of historic child sex abuse are being investigated by Surrey Police. It follows the release of files relating to the convicted paedophile Jeffrey Epstein. The claims date back to the late 80s through to early 2000. The Metropolitan Police are talking to Channel 4 after allegations.

0: Allegations of rape and sexual assault occurred on Married at First Sight UK. The broadcast has launched an investigation after three former contestants made claims during an episode of Panorama. Police are urging anyone who may have been a victim to come forward. Former Channel 4 boss Alex Mahon says it's right the claims are being investigated.
1: The duty of care protocols do advance all the time, but it's always worth another look to make sure that enough was done and enough is being done and that protocols are evolving in the appropriate way.
0: The government's being criticised for redactions in the Mandelson files. MPs will now not get to see the second batch of documents relating to the disgraced peer until June. Chair of the Foreign Affairs Select Committee, Emily Thornberry, says getting key information is proving difficult.
2: And it is very important that the public know and understand that we are learning from the mistakes that were clearly made. And we cannot know that lessons have been learned unless they are checked. And the committees in this House are trying our best to get to the truth of this.
0: And this celebration in North London as Arsenal have won the Premiership for the first time in 22 years. It comes after Manchester City were held to a 1-1 draw against Bournemouth. That's the latest from Radio News Hub. I'm David Hall.
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4: A mostly cloudy night tonight. Not very cold, down to no lower than around 12 degrees. Sun's going to come up at 1 minute past five. It's going to be a warm and sunny day. A bit of high cloud floating around to start with. Highs of 20 or 21 degrees. Overnight tonight, mostly cloudy, no lower than around 13 degrees. And the outlook for the rest of the week, warm, dry and sunny. Temperature can hit 30 degrees by the weekend.

0: Love is a many splendid thing. 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
1: Please don't start that again.
0: All you need is love.
1: A girl has got to eat.
0: All you need is love.
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0: All you need is love.
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1: There are children back at home,
2: and the children have got to be fed,
1: and you're lucky to be in a job
0: and in a bed.
1: We're counting our blessings. Have you seen how the foreman is fuming today? With his terrible breath and his wandering hands. It's because little Fontaine won't give him his way.
2: Take a look at his trousers, you'll see where he stands.
1: And the boss, he never knows that the foreman is always on heat. If

0: 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With a husband at home and a bit on the side. Is there anyone here who can swear before God she has nothing to fear, she has nothing to hide?
1: Hey! Come on!
2: What is this fighting all about? Someone tear these two apart. This is a factory, not a circus. Come on, ladies, settle down.
3: I am the mayor of this town. I run a business of repute.
2: Deal with this foreman. Be as patient as you can.
4: Yes, Monsieur Madeleine.
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1: You were sack of the
2: day.
0: Right, my girl, on your way.

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0: 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Your brother is expelled.
2: And Frollo didn't hear from his brother for several years.
3: Meanwhile,

0: melody, and Notre Dame once more will be your sanctuary. 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
0: 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The wicked shall not go unpunished.
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3: half-formed.
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3: Cheers as Arsenal win the Premiership. The Gunners have clinched the title for the first time in 22 years. It came at the expense of Manchester City, though, who were looking for a win against Bournemouth in order to stay in the race, but they could only manage a 1-1 draw. Boss Pep Guardiola is widely expected to leave the club after 10 years in charge. Meanwhile, Southampton have been thrown out of the playoffs after admitting they spied on three clubs in the Championship season. Middlesbrough, who were beaten by the Saints in the semi-final, have been reinstated and will now play Hull City at Wembley for a place in the Premier League on Saturday. Rail Link HS2 could cost almost £103 billion. That's double what was originally budgeted for, and the government's been forced to reconfigure the project. Trains will now run slower and it won't be open until at least 2039, 6 years late. Transport Secretary Heidi Alexander says pulling the plug is not an option.
4: It could cost almost as much to cancel the line as it would to finish it, while delivering none of the benefits. With half-finished structures across the English countryside, a relic to what could have been.
3: Surrey Police says it's investigating two separate historic allegations of child sexual abuse. It follows the release in the US of files relating to the convicted paedophile Jeffrey Epstein. Police are urging former contestants on Married at First Sight UK